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13: Good afternoon. Welcome in. Hope your week is off to a fantastic start. Thank you for listening in right here on the home of the Bengals, ESPN 1530, Cincinnati Sports Station. 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Hit that microphone button. We'll get to the talkbacks today in hour number two. Happy to have you along on this, which may be described, it's certainly in the running, as one of the weaker sports days of the year. Austin, you and I talked about this before the show. You could point to today. Potentially, you could point to Thursday of this week, although the World Cup helps out as the week goes on just a little bit. But when you think about the sports calendar and you think about what has been happening and what is going to happen later this month, you could make the argument for one of the days this week as arguably the worst sports day of the year.
14: That's why it's extremely popular for sports talk radio hosts to take the week off, which we're experiencing a couple different places this week. Don't blame them whatsoever. There's just not that much going on, but I actually like it.
13: Yeah.
14: Because I think it gives us an opportunity to goof off a little bit. You know, I think sometimes freedom. We get a little too serious.
13: Yeah.
14: I think sometimes we get a little too much like in the monotony and the mundane of the day to day. And
13: why talking so about, serious?
14: Yeah, I used to be able to recite that whole thing.
13: As Heath Ledger once said in
14: my
13: Batman.
14: My father was.
13: Yeah. Why do we get so serious sometimes?
14: And a fiend. Anyways.
13: Maybe because the Reds are nine games under.
14: I think we just goof off a little bit this week. Who says
13: this
14: no?
13: This is a week to have fun.
14: Yeah.
13: And if you like fun, give us a call this week, 513-749-1530. There's things that we have to get to.
14: I've already thought about some games we're going to play.
13: I love it.
14: We're going to play Fair or Foul.
13: That's right.
14: Later this week.
13: That's right.
14: We get to talk about some current events and viral videos and moments across the tri-state, the nation, and the world.
13: Yep.
14: I like it.
13: And we've got, like, there's a little bit of the meat on the bone we still get to, right? The Reds lost a weekend series to the Cubs. You could argue many thought this was being played at Great American Ballpark. If you were there this weekend, you might have thought you were transported to Wrigley Field at times. The way that the Cubs fans traveled. The
14: Reds, used to be like that. Like it used to be really, really bad with Cubs fans. I feel like it got better for a few years and obviously some leaner years for the Cubs. But like,
13: oh boy,
14: golly, I was there Saturday night and I think they ended up with like 34,000 people, which, you know, Jim Day said it on the radio broadcast over the weekend. Their color might be blue, but their money is green and we will take their money.
13: Thank you.
14: So thank you for that. But I did at least appreciate that it was a great atmosphere.
13: Yeah. Look, we've,
14: I mean, it was probably close to 50-50.
13: We've got a ton to get to on the Reds here, mostly in hour number one. The good, bad, and the ugly from the first half of the year. The Reds draft, yes, the MLB draft happened over the weekend. We'll look at what the Reds did, as well as some local products from the University of Cincinnati and Xavier getting some opportunities. We'll talk, obviously, more about the buying and selling conversation. We'll look at the rest of the NL Central at the break, and we'll recap the games that were against the Cubs. We'll get to all of that. I have a question that does not have to do with sports to lead off the show today. I stopped on the way in this morning, Austin. I stopped and got a coffee. And there was a gentleman.
14: This is the first I'm hearing of this.
13: Yeah, there was a gentleman working. He was working behind the register. And I go to this coffee place often. It's very close to where we work. And so I went in. And he's ringing up the coffee. And at the end, I see on the screen it says senior discount. So he rang me in for a senior discount.
14: Nice.
13: Should I feel offended by that?
14: No.
13: So I should take it and run?
14: Yeah.
13: Okay.
14: If he's going to give you a couple cents off of a coffee?
13: I'm thinking to myself, I'm like, do I just look old today?
14: Well, you are old.
13: Rough weekend? Like, when do senior discounts kick in?
14: Well, you're like 43 now, right?
13: Yeah, easy. Because part of me wanted to be like, listen, bud, take the discount off. I'll pay the extra 50 cents.
14: No, if there's anything I know about you, you're always looking for a discount.
13: Then I said, I'll take it. I just said, I'll stay quiet.
14: So that's, I feel like some of this stuff you just got to appreciate, you know, as you get older in your old age.
13: Yeah.
14: And being an older man like yourself. I mean,
13: senior discount today.
14: Yeah.
13: Like, okay. I was a little taken aback.
14: Golden Buckeye cards. Is that still a thing?
13: I couldn't tell you. I think that's something next year I got to look into.
14: Yeah. You start sneaking up on 50.
13: Yep. I got to start deciding what I'm going to do. Well,
14: good for you, man. So, got a little discount on the coffee today.
13: Got a little discount today on the coffee.
14: You know?
13: Yep.
14: There are some people. I know what you're talking about. There are some older fellas that frequent that particular location.
13: Yeah. Yes. And so I'm like, then I'm thinking to myself, what is going on?
14: And I like, that's one of my favorite things that older people do is they will just set up shop in a coffee shop. Mm. Like, it doesn't matter if it's a Dunkin' Donuts or a Proud Hound, or if
13: I'm
14: it's
13: usually
14: like
13: in and out of those places,
14: Coffee Emporium or what. I mean, they just set up shop.
13: Yeah.
14: You know, like we got the spot in Sydney. If you go in there on a weekend morning, come on.
13: Oh.
14: The newspapers are out.
13: The spot.
14: Discussion happening. Do that over at Clancy's as well. Mm. That's one of my favorite things about older people. I fear that will one day die off and we won't be like that.
13: Wow.
14: Bring it back.
13: Okay.
14: Set up shop in a coffee shop.
13: Okay.
14: Reading newspapers. Newspapers are in the news lately.
13: Yeah. Yeah, they are. Shout out to Yannick Sinner. He won Wimbledon.
14: Yeah, read that in the paper.
13: He beat Alexander Zverev in four sets. So Wimbledon has a champion. The tournament here in Cincinnati is going to be coming up soon.
14: Who won the women's Wimbledon?
13: It was a pair of Czech tennis players that went up against each other. So the Czech Republic was going to have a champion.
14: Way of saying you don't know.
13: Regardless, I believe her name was Neskova.
14: Okay.
13: Neskova tops Muchova.
14: So not necessarily a household name there.
13: No, okay. 9 and 10 seeds.
14: Oh, okay.
13: Niskova nice. Over Muchova.
14: I just
13: in the women's Wimbledon finals.
14: I don't feel like I have space to add tennis to the repertoire.
13: It's tough. I get it.
14: Like I don't have any interest in it.
13: Now
14: people tell me all the time, I gotta go to the Cincinnati Open.
13: Yeah.
14: And I gotta experience it. And I do want to. I've never been. And maybe that would change the way I feel. But yeah. I struggle to find the space within me to add tennis to the repertoire.
13: Now, what if you dropped something else to pick up tennis? Because that's where I'm at right now. After parking my rear on the couch again on Saturday night, watching another UFC event end in a clunker. Now, I am, since his bursting onto the scene, when McGregor fights, I feel like it's must-see TV.
14: Mm-hmm.
13: Because there is an aura, and there is a presence, and the build-up to the fight, and the walkouts are electric.
14: Mm-hmm.
13: And I sat there Saturday night, and call me a bad father. Wilder was sitting next to me, and he's like, "Why you want to watch this fight?" And I was like, "Well, you know, he was just kind of exciting and kind of came from nowhere."
14: You're already a bad father for the fishing thing.
13: Yes. But then, like, I'm starting to read in, and I'm like, now he's like, he's part of this. This could be a comeback story. He hasn't fought in 5 years. And according to him, which again, take him at his word, he's found Jesus and he's dedicated to his family.
14: Has he really?
13: More. Yes.
14: Oh, I didn't know
13: yes.
14: that.
13: Yeah, so he said all of this.
14: Good for him.
13: He walked out and the place went nuts. I've watched Austin probably every Conor McGregor fight since he burst onto the scene.
14: Mm-hmm.
13: I've never seen him with the look in his eye that he had when he was walking out Saturday night. Like I was
14: like
13: texting my buddies
14: bad.
13: And I was like, he just looks off. He looks hesitant. He looks shaken. Something's not right with him. He didn't have that look in his eye. When you're getting ready to step into literally an octagon and fight to the death for some of these people, didn't have that look. And if you followed along closely, he comes out and he tries to throw a kick and he completely tears his knee. Last time he was in the octagon, he completely tore his shin. It was a tough scene.
14: Tore a shin?
13: I think it was his shin bone that he broke.
14: Oh my gosh, he shattered
13: his last fight 5 years ago. And that's why this comeback was so big. It was supposed to be a different Conor McGregor. You know, it was the first time he had brought his family, all of his kids, to the octagon.
14: Mm.
13: And they had to watch him limp off. Now, it is being reported that he had collected for less than a minute in the octagon, Austin, anywhere between $16 and $30 million.
14: Okay.
13: Just for the show-up fee. So now the speculation is, was he hurt before the fight? Did he know something that we didn't know? No one knows, but I couldn't help but think as Conor McGregor left the octagon that I'll never see Conor McGregor again. But Conor McGregor released a statement.
14: You mean like you'll never see him fight again?
13: Never see him fight again.
14: Mm-hmm.
13: No chance this guy comes back. There's too much buildup and no one is going to buy back in to this guy anymore. He released a statement today. And in the statement, he does go in lengths to kind of talk about his newfound passion. He said he left Saturday and found a way to go to church with his family on Sunday. And in his latest post, he said that he has one more fight on his UFC contract and he intends to honor the contract. So he intends to come back and try to fight again. Say what you want, but this guy has been surrounded by controversy. He's not been a good human being. But when he steps into the octagon, it becomes must-see. His last two fights have been anything but. So maybe I have time in my schedule to take up more tennis now since...
14: Well, tennis was already kind of part of your thing to begin with.
13: Yeah, not as much lately. I don't know why. I've fallen off of tennis a little bit.
14: Well, you had added soccer there for a little while. Are you going to keep soccer?
13: Well, you know, funny ask. I saw earlier today that the World Cup is going to look into the potential of 64 teams in the next World Cup. That's going to be looked into.
14: I don't know if that's necessary.
13: I'm not there either. But I did watch over the weekend again. I thought the England effort against Norway was phenomenal. Jude Bellingham.
14: Hey, Jude.
13: Yeah. He had two goals for England and for whatever reason, Norway was up 1-0, and one of their players decided not, in a 2-on-1 fast break, decided not to pass to Holland, which I don't understand. But
14: yeah, he didn't factor in the game much.
13: No. Saul, he actually came out in extra time. came out of the game.
14: Very strange.
13: So England advances. Argentina does what they do, although they were pushed to the brink as well.
14: Got to extra time.
13: They win it 3-1. So it sets up this week, tomorrow, France versus Spain. And then on Wednesday, England and Argentina, the final four of the World Cup. Those two games should be spectacular. Spectacular. Do you have a favorite now that you're pulling for?
14: I'm actually rooting for England.
13: Okay.
14: I think it would be fun. At first, I was rooting for a France-Argentina rematch.
13: Because the last one was great.
14: I think I'm kind of rooting for an England-France final. Just to see Harry Kane and Jude Bellingham. Thank you. Up against Kylian Mbappe and Dembele and all that. So, like, yeah, I think I'm rooting for that. And also just like the post-match, what things are like for England. Mm. Kind of like we were singing Take Me Home, Country Roads.
13: Yeah.
14: They've got Wonderwall, which is a brilliant sing-along song. And they sing Hey Jude to Jude Bellingham, which I think is cool.
13: It's a lot different when he scores two goals.
14: The story of them winning the World Cup, I think, is the best story left among the final four teams. It's basically all chalk, really, which
13: chalk.
14: I think is not a bad thing. You see the best teams, the best players, and the best matchups. So, yeah, I think I'm rooting for England.
13: Okay.
14: I think I'm rooting for the Englishman.
13: Since we last spoke, the ESPN top 10 list for different positions have continued. No Bengal was listed. The ones we missed, tight end, offensive tackle, and interior offensive lineman. No surprise, no Bengals on that list. There is a Bengal on the quarterback list. We'll get to that later on in the show this afternoon. When we come back, we'll set the scene with where Major League Baseball is at the All-Star break. We'll get you set for the All-Star Home Run Derby tonight, and we will talk a lot of Reds here in hour number one, including when we get back, we'll knock out a couple phone calls to get what is just a good old-fashioned fun Monday going on ESPN 1530, Cincinnati Sports Station. Thanks to our friends at Skyline Chili.
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1: 3-2 pitch. Hit high and deep and kiss the baby goodbye. Oh, my goodness. That's up there by the Kroger K's. Hey, Eugenio Suarez, a two-run bomb has given the Reds a four-run inning and a 4-2 lead.
13: Maybe the one Cincinnati Red, Austin, that doesn't want the All-Star break to get here.
14: Yeah.
13: Finally saw a little pop from Suarez over
14: perhaps
13: the weekend.
14: Opposite field on Saturday. Absolute tank yesterday.
13: Yeah.
14: That home run yesterday, Jeff Brantley on the call. The 200th Reds home run in the career of one A. Eugenio Suarez. Congrats to Gino. 200 in a Reds uniform.
13: A. Eugenio Suarez. We'll get to the series itself in just a few moments. Real quick, the All-Star break is here across Major League Baseball. The home run derby happens tonight. By the way, Austin, the Home Run Derby for the first time on Netflix. You got an issue with that?
14: No.
13: Junior Caminero, Jack Caglione, Ben Rice, Wilson Contreras, Jordan Walker, Munetaka Murakami.
14: The Southside Samurai.
13: And the hometown products, Bryce Harper and Kyle Schwarber, all taking part in the Derby tonight, which does have a shift in the format. It's not the timed rounds anymore. In round one, each participant gets 20 swings. Top four batters advance. In round two, you get 15 swings each. And then in the final matchup, you get 15 swings each as well. So no more working against the clock. You swing at your pitches. You get 20 swings in round one. Whoever hits the most home runs, you advance to the next round. I'm good. I like the change in the home run derby format.
14: My thing is, are guys just going to be up there taking a bunch of pitches?
13: Maybe. Maybe.
14: Because that can make it really boring really quick.
13: Sure. I get it.
14: Do you think there will ever be a day in which we are hitting off of a pitching machine in the home run derby? Or is that almost like...
13: I don't think so.
14: Once those guys have it timed, then they'll just hit homers all day.
13: Yeah. I don't think so. Going into the All-Star break, a couple teams going in the right direction, a couple teams going in the wrong direction. For much of the first half of the season, Austin, we talked about the Athletics being a good story. They lost 9 of 10 going into the break. They're all of a sudden 14 games under 500. Not the way you want to close the first half if you're the Athletics. What about the close of the first half of the Boston Red Sox? For the first time since 1977, they won 9 road games in a row. And now just 46-48 on the season. So Red Sox go in trending in the right direction. Yankees go in winners of 4 in a row. The Guardians winners of 4 in a row going into the All-Star break. So some positives going into the break. We'll dive into what it looks like here in the NL Central in just a few moments. Also a little bit disappointing because of their first half was so great. The Marlins swept over the weekend to go into the break, trending in a little bit of the wrong direction. So All-Star break happening. We'll get you squared away with everything going on with that as we go. We'll talk about the Reds from this weekend. Before we do that, let's grab some phone calls here on a Monday afternoon. Brian is calling to get us started. What's up, Brian?
2: Oh, not too much. How you doing, Tony? How you doing, Austin?
13: Good. How are you?
2: Oh, doing well. Hey, Tony, I didn't know they sold chocolate milk at a coffee shop.
3: Oh.
14: Oh, yes.
13: Well played.
14: That a boy, Brian.
13: Well played, Brian. Well played. Well played.
2: So, thank you. Quick thing about the Reds. This is my last Reds call of the year. Is I don't trust. They could make the moves, trade Elway, get four top prospects in the major leagues, you know, work it out, make it happen. But my question is the development. They can't develop players. Like Mike was talking about last week, how LA just keeps busting out these no-name starters that pitch, come out and pitch well. You know, they have injuries. People come up from the minors, they play well. The Reds, it doesn't happen. So if we trade away our best player and get the four, let's say the top four prospects in all of Major League Baseball, they're not going to develop in our system, and then we just have what we have now still. Yeah. I think the development's more the issue than the players, because it just seems like no one's coming up and playing well. They're coming up and playing bad. They play well down in Louisville, come up here, they can't hit, or they can't pitch, vice versa. But that's
13: yeah.
2: my main point.
13: Yeah, Brian, I appreciate the phone call. Thank you. It, you know, I think Mo alluded to it last week, Austin. They're near the bottom in baseball in total record, and they're also near the bottom in baseball in their farm system. And the question remains, and we've talked about this before, what does this team do very well? What does this organization do very well? And I think the longer this goes, the more you have to ask that question of yourself, and I don't think, unfortunately, at this point, there's an answer within this Reds organization of what they do very well, and that's evident based on their record, and it's very evident right now based on where the farm system is and the lack of overall development. I think those are all fair criticisms of where this organization and club is right now. John is calling in as well. What's up, John? How are you?
17: Good afternoon, fellas. How are you?
13: Good afternoon.
17: Tony, I don't know if you've attended it, but Austin, I do recommend going to the Cincinnati Open. I haven't been there, but I'm a huge tennis fan, and that really is the fifth major. You'll see all the yep. top players there, and I'm a huge tennis fan. Tennis over golf, I know I'm in the minority, but I get to that that stadium in Mason, and I think you'll enjoy this. But even early in the week, you'll see all the top
13: yeah,
17: players.
13: Yeah, I think that it is, and it's where it's kind of situated right before the U.S. Open, and they do such a good mm-hmm. job there that a lot of the top players, if not all, make it a point to use this as their final kind of tune-up. And you do. You always get the top faces in the world of golf, or the world of tennis.
17: Without question. But the most important thing is it's Burger Week in Cincinnati.
13: That's right.
14: Yes.
13: That's right.
17: Okay. So I can't talk about the burgers in Cincinnati like the standalone places. But as far as the national chains, Chili's isn't bad. Shake Shack is good. I know you mentioned that, Austin.
14: It's the best in America, maybe in the world, yes.
17: Okay, it's close. Yeah, it's close. Fuddruckers is very good, although they're closing all over the place for whatever.
14: Do we? Is there a Fuddruckers anywhere near here?
13: I don't know.
14: I'm trying to think. I don't know if there is.
17: Okay, yeah, because I think they only have like 40 left, and they had four in Massachusetts, and I think they're down to one. But they made a good burger with great buns. I was at Red Robin yesterday. I go there quite often. I think they're the best of the national burgers. Now, you got to get the jumbo burger, which is 8 to 10 ounces, and it's all one big hamburger, or cheeseburger in my case. It's not 2 4-ounce burgers like they do at Five Guys. Like, to me, that is tough to cook properly. Yeah. It's just like stacking burgers on top of each other. Here's the key to burgers, guys. Whether you order them at a restaurant or make them at home, you want an 85-15 split, 15% fat, because that gives you all that flavor. You want it to be around 8 ounces. That's perfect. What you do before you cook it is you put an ice cube in it so that when you put it on the grill, all of that ice cube melts and it makes it really moist so that the burger stays very, very moist. When you see the blood rush on top, you flip it over. You don't play around with it. I like my burger medium rare. 2 pieces of cheese. I put nothing else on it. The key, though, guys, is the roll. And I recommend brioche rolls.
13: Okay.
14: Brioche I agree.
17: Rolls,
14: I agree
17: hamburger with that. Rolls are so good. Yesterday they gave me an onion roll, which is, it's okay, but the brioche roll is better. Their fries are really good, too. So Those are my recommendations for burgers, because this is a monumental a week when it's Burger Week.
13: It's a big week, without a doubt. Thank you, John. Absolutely. We appreciate you.
17: All right, fellas. You have a great day.
13: You too. All right. I never knew that with the ice.
14: Yeah. I don't think I've heard that before either. Where do you stand on brioche?
13: I just want a regular bun.
14: Yeah.
13: You already knew that answer.
14: Disgusting.
13: You didn't have to ask that again.
14: Brioche buns, brioche rolls.
13: Yeah.
14: Fantastic.
13: You don't have to ask that question.
14: I love a good sesame bun as well. No. Sesame seed bun. No.
13: If delicious. It ain't broke, don't fix it.
14: You don't like a little with some sesame seeds
13: don't
14: on the top?
13: Don't disrespect me like this.
14: I'm serious.
13: No, I don't.
14: You never had a burger from Burger King and they got the little sesame seeds on the bun?
13: Not often.
14: But you've had it.
13: Yeah.
14: Yeah.
13: But I'll go against it because of that.
14: Disgusting.
13: I'm anti sesame.
14: You only like a quarter pounder at McDonald's got the little sesame seed?
13: Gosh, no.
14: What's wrong with you, dude?
13: Absolutely not.
14: Why not?
13: It's
14: good.
13: I can't.
14: It's delicious.
13: I can't.
14: Again, I think to go back to last week, there is a texture problem with you. You have a texture problem.
13: Yeah, sure. I'll own up. There's a problem I have.
14: Well, several, but
13: I'll give you that.
14: Texture problem, I think, is where this all stems. That's the delta of this issue.
13: The delta. Yeah. Okay.
14: You know what a delta is?
13: We're just throwing big words out there now. That's the peak of this problem.
14: Would you rather have peaks or valleys?
13: Oh.
14: Or would you rather have neither?
13: You know, for me, it's about keeping my head above water. Mm. I live like the Reds.
14: Makes sense.
13: Mike is calling in. What's up, Mike?
3: Hey, guys, you got voted the best burger in six different publications right down on Vine Street. I keep telling you, it's called The Sacred Beast. Go there. Jeff Ruby said it's the best burger he's ever had.
13: Yeah.
3: Without question. You got to just go down on Vine. It's right there under your nose, man.
13: Yeah. I'm going to make it happen. This week of all weeks, I'm going to get down there.
3: Yeah, it's a nice little spot. It's a mom and pop. The chefs are, gourmet trained, and it ain't no joke, man. It's dead serious.
14: I don't know if they would let Tony order just a hamburger with cheese on it. You know, he might have to expand his palate.
13: You think they take that as disrespect?
3: No. If you order it well, they'll probably just ask you to leave.
13: Okay.
14: Yeah.
13: Okay.
14: I mean, I'm looking at, we'll get to this in a little bit. I have the menu pulled up of their various burgers. Cool. And, cool. Yeah, Pike's in trouble with this menu. But go ahead, Mike.
3: No, I mean, Tony, gosh, you've got to wake up, bro. But the good deal at that place is Ruby also said when he was on Triple D, when Triple D was there, and Guy was talking to Ruby who was eating, Ruby said it's the best chicken he's ever had. Their chicken nuggets are what they specialize in, but he said it's just the best chicken he's ever had. I mean, that's strong coming from Jeff Ruby. Very strong.
13: Yeah, I mean, that's about as high praise as you can get in the food industry. I agree with that.
3: Yeah, so do it, man. And it's just mom and pop. It's Kaz. Go in there, take the kids. You know, it's a little place. That's what's so cool about it. So I really wish you'd do that, Tony. Treat yourself.
13: Yes.
3: And Mayor, too. Mayor will
13: love it. I know. Mayor deserves it as well.
3: Okay, Austin, you got to stay on this, man.
13: Austin's job this week is to get me to Sacred Beast.
14: I'll go if Tony pays.
13: I'll go if Mayor pays.
3: boy, this is getting big. What do I got to send a money order? Or what?
13: Give Sacred Beast a call.
3: Yeah, I guess. No, they don't take food stamps, Tony. hey, I got a pick for the Home Run Derby tonight, and that is Jack. That's the Jags from the Royals.
13: Yeah.
3: He's going to sneak in and do it. That guy is built to hit home runs. I don't know what the Royals are doing. They've totally screwed up. He hits a lot of ground balls now that he's playing for them. I heard some pretty astute philosophers on baseball talking about him, and they all said that they think he's the real dark horse, and he's a rookie.
13: Yeah.
3: So, I think that'd be fun. A kind of an unknown guy. He can make his mark, and the Royals need something, because otherwise they're not doing nothing. And how about the Brewers are human getting swept by those Pirates, Tony?
13: Man, I know. We're going to dive into what the Pirates have done the first half of this year, but if you're Milwaukee, you're one win away going into a series against the Pirates from eclipsing 60 the first half of the season, which is absolutely incredible. They fall to the Pirates, but it sets up a distinct difference between the other four teams in the NL Central and what the Reds are doing right now that we'll have a chance to dive into.
3: And the Dodgers bite it. I'm so pissed off at them losing 3 to the D-backs. What is that about?
13: You talk
3: about going into a funk.
13: Yep, not the way to go in.
3: Well, you'll see quite a few of them in the All-Star game. But the real story this year is I hate to keep bringing it up, but it's the Rays. People keep saying, oh, they'll fold. No, they're not folding at all.
13: Yep. I agree. They've not shown the weakness. They've not gone on the extended losing skid that would have you questioning, is it going to fall apart? They've stayed consistent. They've stayed strong. And look, to the point they're on, they're controlling right now a massive run from the Red Sox and a good end of the half from the New York Yankees. But they've had the staying power the whole first half of the season, so it'd be hard to go against them right now.
3: I still say they got the best first three hitters in baseball with Aranda and Yandy and Caminero. I think those three are strong. And then I'm gone. Do you think Francona will ever start taking any heat, or is he above heat?
13: No, I think he's
14: been taking a lot of heat.
13: He's been taking some heat, and I think if this second half of the season continues with what we've seen so far, I think he's going to take a heck of a lot more heat.
3: Okay. All right, guys, enjoy the Home Run Derby. Thank you.
13: Thank you, Mike. We appreciate you. And we've got a lot of people that want to talk this afternoon. We got to dive into some of the Reds as well. We'll keep it as light as possible. We'll make it fun today on Cincy 360, ESPN 1530, Cincinnati Sports Station.
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13: Welcome back, Cincy 360 ESPN 1530 Cincinnati Sports Station. We will finish this hour up with more of your phone calls in just a few minutes. Before we get to that, Austin, let's dive in to what happened with the Reds over the course of the weekend. Let's rip this Band-Aid off before we go any further. They won game one of the series with the Chicago Cubs, and they did so, Austin, behind a fantastic start from Hunter Green. Now, my question, you got all these people reaching out to you when Hunter Green struggled. Did those same people reach out when Hunter Green went seven dominant innings, striking out 12?
14: Didn't hear anything.
13: So three hits, 12 strikeouts, seven innings. No one reached out?
14: Didn't hear a word.
13: Okay. That, to me, was vintage Hunter Green.
14: Yeah.
13: That to me, gives you hope that, man, Hunter Green and Chase Burns and this rotation, what it could be. Mm-hmm. Hunter walked just one batter. Brock Burke and Emilio Pagan come in and close the door. The Reds combined to strike out 16 Chicago Cubs, and they were able to, at least Ellie was kind of able to lift the weight of Shoto Imanaga off his back with a home run in the bottom of the fifth inning.
14: Homered, tripled.
13: Yeah.
14: Looked good.
13: Good night for Ellie.
14: Base. Ellie, yeah.
13: Blade homered. Stewart added a sac fly, but a really clean, good win for the Cincinnati Reds. And much of what this team has done throughout the first half of the year, they busted out 13 hits, but they left 9 on base. They were 0-5 with runners in scoring position, but they did enough, and they got a great start from Hunter Green on Friday night. And you think, okay, let's go into the All-Star break at minimum with a series win over the Chicago Cubs and, you know, roll the ball out there in the second half and see what happens. That came to a screeching halt. Reds lose 5-3 on Saturday, and not only did they lose Austin, they lose Nick Lodolo again with a blister.
14: Yeah, and a prime candidate to be traded.
13: Yep.
14: Coming up in the next couple of weeks. And, you know, we said it over the past couple of weeks that, like, now's the time. Move on from him. He's an injury-plagued player. You don't know how long the blister's going to go. Like, trade Nick Lodolo as soon as you can. And they didn't, and the blister cropped back up again on Saturday. You could tell he wasn't throwing his breaking pitch very much.
13: Yeah,
14: it was his fourth most used pitch, and he was making his way, and he threw one, and it got roughed up a little bit, and next thing you know, he's coming out of the game with a blister again. I don't know what
13: just
14: the future holds for Nick Lodolo. I mean, they say that they've tried everything. They say they keep trying new things. I don't know how much you can actually do for that, to be completely honest.
13: It's 2026. How do we not have an answer for this?
14: I don't know what else you can do, but I mean, I don't know that I'm being crazy here, but you have to seriously consider the future of his career.
13: Yep.
14: If he's not a big league caliber pitcher without that breaking pitch, and he can't find that movement with any sort of grip that doesn't do that to his finger, the dude might not have a career.
13: Mm-hmm.
14: And that's really sad, and it sucks for him. I do feel bad for him because, you know, this is probably 10 times more frustrating for him than it is for us.
13: Agreed.
14: And it's just really unfortunate, especially when you consider about the future of the franchise and the direction they're going and the role that moving on from him would have played. And although it's not like you're going to get back two number one prospects for the guy, but you need to move on from him to get other guys to replenish the system. And it's just a frustrating situation, I'm sure, for everybody, from Nick to the medical, to his teammates, to the fans, to the front office. Just sucks.
13: And you wonder, like, all right, well, then he needs to work on changing the grip. But if he changes the grip, then, you know, how productive can he still be? You know, it's just this constant back and forth, and obviously there's no answer right now, or we would have already seen what this answer would be. So it's frustrating nonetheless. They lose Nick Lodolo, who on the game went five innings and gave up two earned runs. And in on top of that, they obviously lose the game. It was a game that saw back-to-back home runs from Nathaniel Lowe and Eugenio Suarez. J.J. Bleday homered in the sixth to tie it up, but they were unable to hold on to the lead as Alex Bregman hit a two-run seventh-inning home run. Back-to-back games of double-digit hits for the Cincinnati Reds to start the series, Austin. But again, 8 left on base and worse than Friday night, 0 for 8 with runners in scoring position. This is nothing new. This team's terrible with runners in scoring position. It is what it is, and it's been that way throughout much of the first half of the season. The opportunity to win a series to go into the All-Star break, that went by the wayside yesterday as well. You could tell, Austin, in the first inning, Andrew Abbott wasn't going to make it very long into the game. Just didn't have it, didn't have the command. He finished his first half of the season on a 4-inning, 4-hit, 4-run, 3-walk outing. Chase Petty officially gets the loss. Sam Maul came in and gave up 2 runs. Pierce Johnson gave up 2 runs. A disaster from a pitching standpoint for the Reds. They did battle back from a 2-0 deficit to take a 4-2 lead after Suarez homered. After that point, though, the Cubs scored the next 6 runs of the game. And the Reds fall 8-4 to finish out the first half of the season. Again, if you kind of just look at bigger picture here, this team was 20-11 to start the year. They go into the break a season high 9 games under .500. They are 43-52. To add insult to injury, Austin, 6-22 versus the NL Central. Like, we talk about the Brewers all the time. They're 1-6 against the Brewers. They're 1-6 against the Cubs. They're 1-4 against the St. Louis Cardinals. And they're 3-6 versus the Pittsburgh Pirates. You're not seriously competing for anything when you are that bad in your own division. We have plenty more to get to on the Cincinnati Reds.
14: It's been the most annoying thing, too, because it felt like they were on the same like level as those teams.
13: Yeah.
14: I really did think that.
13: Yep.
14: You know, especially Chicago being an example. We talk about the example of Milwaukee based off the amount of money that they spend. But, like, Chicago's a good example, too, of being able to withstand the storm. Chicago spent a lot of money, yes, but they had 9 pitchers on the injured list. They aren't that great of an offensive team. They haven't really been that great of an offensive team all season, and yet they play elite defensive baseball outside of a couple mishaps from PCA at times this year. They run the bases really, really well, and that keeps them in games. And every once in a while, they'll get the big hit, whether it's from Michael Busch or, in this case, Alex Bregman, or at times Ian Happ. Like, they have guys who are capable of leaving the yard when they need to get that big hit, and they play great defensively. The Reds, like, their pitching hasn't been great, but their defense hasn't helped them. Their base running blunders haven't helped them. And they obviously don't hit with runners in scoring position. The margin for error becomes so much thinner when you're not doing the other stuff.
13: Yeah.
14: And it's not all that different than the Reds we've seen over the last couple of years. Like, it's again, the same stuff over and over and over again.
13: That's the most frustrating part, is it's like we just go in circles and we talk about the same stuff over and over and over again with this ball club. We'll take one final break here in hour number one. We'll finish the hour with your phone calls next on the home of the Bengals, ESPN 1530, Cincinnati Sports Station.
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0: 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Thanks to Skyline Chili. Let's finish up the hour with more of your phone calls. It happens now. Brian is calling in. Hey, Brian, what's up?
1: How you guys doing?
0: Good. How are you?
2: What's up?
1: Yeah, you guys, somebody mentioned Fuddruckers. There's one down in Pigeon Forge in Tennessee.
0: Okay.
2: Oh, wonderful.
0: Now I know.
1: But if you want a good burger, Tony, you got to go to Texas Roadhouse.
0: Okay.
2: Oh, really?
1: They got really good burgers.
0: Okay.
2: That's the first I'm hearing.
1: But as far as we need to just forget about the Reds. They're done. And I would trade everybody but Stewart and probably Burns. That would be it. You could trade everybody else.
0: Okay.
1: And the Red season's over. Let's get on with the Bengals. And what do you guys think the Bengals are going to do this year?
0: Oh, well, Brian, thank you for the call. I think the Bengals are going to compete for the Super Bowl.
2: I think Bengals should win 17 games, get the number one seed. No, I think the Bengals win the AFC North. Mm. That's where I stand as of July 13th.
0: Yeah.
2: The Bengals are going to win the AFC North.
0: I like it.
2: And then the expectation will be, I think, to be competing for the number one seed.
0: Right.
2: That's the standard, right? That's what it's supposed to be?
0: That's what you're supposed to start at now. Competing. Winning. And I think that's where it goes for the Bengals.
2: It's like if you think back to the Peyton Manning era Colts, right? Every year they went into it expecting to win 14 games.
0: Yes.
2: And be the number one seed. And it felt like every year the Colts, the conversation was, do they rest their starters or not?
0: Mm-hmm.
2: That's the type of stuff I want to be talking about. And that should be the expectation for a Joe Burrow-led Bengals team.
0: Yep. Every year, you got to the end of the year and it became what? They playing for the first round bye? And you, like you said, you resting starters or are you going for it at the end? That's ideally where you want to be.

0: to even bring up touchdown. Or wait a minute, let me rephrase
1: you,
0: that.
1: This is your problem, Mark. Like, you have these jokes, but you can never spit them out clean. Mm. That's going to be an issue if you're going to be on the air.
0: I turned 80 last week.
1: I don't care.
0: I'm having a hard time breathing.
1: Okay, well, you keep calling.
2: That's got to go into the contract negotiation then.
1: Yeah, I mean, if you really think you're fit to go on the air if you can't breathe?
0: Hell yes. Well, all right, since you want me off, I'm going to give you a quick trade.
1: Okay.
0: You know, all these Reds fans, which
1: I'm going to guess Hunter Green is traded.
0: Wait a minute.
1: Okay.
0: You're killing my act here. All the Reds fans, they want to trade every single Reds Suarez. Everybody, and all they want in return is Manny Machado, the Yankees, Aaron, what's-his-name, Judge.
1: Sure.
0: They think they're going to get something for this Dreck that the Reds have to offer. I'm going to make a legitimate trade offer. The guy I want is Crow from Chicago, Armstrong Crow.
1: PCA.
0: There's,
1: I think you got a better chance of getting Judge than him.
0: One of them, his name is so long that it would tie up John Sadek. I'm saying his name, and we wouldn't have to listen to all his boring stories.
1: He kind of tied your name. He tied you up multiple times.
0: I just told you I'm old.
1: Okay.
0: So here's who I'm willing to give for him.
1: Okay.
0: I am willing to give D'Ron Hayes and Suarez. And you're probably thinking now that the Cubs are not going to take those.
1: They're definitely not.
0: Okay, so I'm willing to throw in Spencer Steer.
1: Okay.
0: And you're probably still thinking the Cubs aren't going to give him up.
1: They're definitely not.
0: Okay, then I'm going to throw in, you already said it, Austin, Hunter Green.
1: Uh-huh.
0: Mm. Now, at first, you don't like the trade. You hate the trade. Hunter Green is the next Bob Gibson. Not so fast. Hunter Green pitches one game like he pitches every four games.
1: Not now, true, but okay.
0: The problem with that trade is Nick Lodolo. A healthy Nick Lodolo, he's a pretty darn good pitcher, better than a lot of people give him credit for. And the pitching staff could withstand giving up Hunter Green because you're not going to get something for nothing. You're going to have to give up something.
1: I also
0: seems so bad. What difference does it make who you trade if you improve the team?
1: I agree with that. I don't think the Cubs would take that offer, just to be honest with you. But
0: no, I don't think so either.
1: Okay,
0: really,
1: so thanks for wasting our time, Mark. Thank you very much. Like, this is the Mark experience, right? Like, this is what he does.
2: Oh, my God.
1: All of that was a build-up to say he thinks Hunter Green sucks. That's mm-hmm. all he cares about.
2: Yeah.
1: And to say Hunter pitches like that once every four times out, it's just not true. It's absolutely not true.
2: Yeah.
1: And he's a much better pitcher, in my opinion, than Nick Lodolo is.
2: Yes.
1: But the point he made at the end is true. Who cares what you give up if you make the team better?
2: Mm-hmm.
1: That should be the goal. And that's why we've said everybody's touchable.
2: Yeah.
1: Except for Chase and Sal Stewart, maybe. I mean, and I said it yesterday on the show. Like, I'm listening about Ellie. I'm listening.
2: Yeah,
1: I'm picking up the phone at least. I don't know if I'm picking up the phone on the other two. He's right. You can't be afraid to give up guys if you're going to make your team better.
2: Yeah. Let's get a break. Let's come back. We've got more on the Reds, more on the first half of the season and the disaster that was. Coming up next on ESPN 1530, Cincinnati Sports Station.
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7: Three staccato cries of Mayday and an eyewitness report of a mid-air explosion is about all that is known this morning of the British Columbia air disaster, which yesterday claimed 52 lives.
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16: Welcome back. It is Cincy 360. We roll along now, hour number two, ESPN 1530, Cincinnati's sports station. we obviously have talked, Austin, a ton through the first half of this Red season. And obviously it's a little over half of the season now. And where this Reds team sits, it's, I think, a little bit more demoralizing when you look at what the rest of the NL Central has done. Because make no mistake about it, the goal through all of this has been competing and winning a championship. I don't think there is a wider margin than what we're seeing right now as it pertains to this Reds club. We talked at the end of hour number one about where they are in the NL Central and how they've competed in the NL Central. They have one win against the Cubs, one win against the Milwaukee Brewers, one win against the St. Louis Cardinals, and three wins against the Pittsburgh Pirates. That itself is, call it what it is, it's embarrassing at every level to be that bad in your own division. Unacceptable, you could go at every level for this club. But look what these other teams are doing. The Pittsburgh Pirates just swept the Brewers to go into the All-Star break. The Pirates are 50-47. The St. Louis Cardinals are 50-45. They were projected to have one of the lowest win totals in all of Major League Baseball going into this season. The Chicago Cubs are 54-42. And as mentioned, the Milwaukee Brewers are 59-37. Austin, it's one thing to struggle if you're the Cincinnati Reds. It's another thing when you have to highlight and counter those struggles with talking about how great the other teams in the division are. And when the other teams in the division are light years ahead of where you're at, where do you look now, Austin, for hope into the future? Like, do you believe, let's start here, Austin. Who do you believe in the NL Central has legit staying power for the second half and going into next season?
13: I think Chicago and Milwaukee.
16: Yeah. Like, they can hang around.
13: Going into next year, I think St. Louis.
16: Yeah.
13: Pittsburgh, I don't know. It feels like they were kind of a few one-year deals trying to figure it out. I think they can, like, if they're committed to what they have done so far. Mm-hmm. I think Pittsburgh can be competitive. Like, one of those teams that's vying for a wild card spot.
16: Yeah. So let's look past the second half of this season. Are the Reds anywhere close to competing next year?
13: No.
16: If there is baseball? Right?
13: No.
16: So you're looking at a team that, as of right now, near the bottom of not just the NL Central, but the NL. They're not close to competing. And yes, there are pieces like Ellie and Sal Stewart and Chase Burns and Hunter Green, if you will. How much does that thought process, Austin, go in, or should it go in, to the conversations you and I have had about what to do at the trade deadline? They're not competing this year. If, and it's a big if, there is baseball in 27, they're not competing in 27. If you're the Reds, what are you holding for? Why would you even think about holding if you're the Reds going forward? There's no reason to. There is absolutely no reason for the Cincinnati Reds to not be wide open for business going into this portion of the season. And I think that sentiment can be agreed on by a lot of people. Do you have any belief, Austin, that that is how this team will operate going forward? Like, do you genuinely think they will do all they can between now and the deadline to put themselves in a situation that can compete?
13: No. You asked, like, what is there to look forward to? Like, what is the hope? The answer is I don't think there is any hope.
16: Yeah.
13: I don't think there's anything to believe in. I don't think there's anything to hang your hat on. There's singular, interesting stories.
16: Mm-hmm.
13: and players that I think are worth watching. But I don't think that this is an organization who's fully committed to doing everything in its power to win at this moment. No.
16: Yeah.
13: I do think that they thought that they had that. They thought that they had a team that would be much more competitive, but it didn't work.
16: No.
13: And there's something about their process that's failed. And I don't know if I even know exactly what that is, but I know that the results just over the last 6 years aren't there.
16: Yeah.
13: And so because of that, I would hope that there's more willingness to change and update and fix the problems that they have. But I don't know. I don't know if they even know what their problems are.
16: That's the thing. And I think that, to me, at least having conversations over the weekend about where this team is, it's the most demoralizing, is because going into it, this was supposed to be different this year. It was coming off of them eking themselves in, backdooring into the wild card last year. And then, okay, now's the time to push it forward. And the Schwarber miss happened, and they landed on Suarez, and they made a couple small additions, and they did add to the bullpen. And you thought going in, and even the first part of the year when they're 20-11, you're like, all right, maybe this has some staying power. Since then, it's been a complete failure. I'll call it what I believe it is. Terry Francona, since joining the Reds, has been a failure. And that's not all on Tito. That's who they've given him. That's what they've surrounded him with. But I don't look at this ball club right now, and this is different than it has been, I think, in years past. I don't see a light at the end of the tunnel. And that's the scariest part about where this organization is right now. I don't think there's a light at the end of this. And when there's not a light out at the end of it, you've got to trust the decision makers that they're going to right this wrong, or they're going to get this back. I don't trust the decision makers to get this back. And I think that just leaves a heck of a lot to be desired right now around this organization and around this ball club. I mean, you're doing extra innings. You're listening to people after games. Is that the overriding sentiment that you're getting? I mean, are there people that are calling in clinging to anything?
13: Occasionally those people exist, but not really. I mean, and the calls are down, and the interest is down, and apathy is setting in. It's just like, okay.
16: Yeah. It's the concern that any franchise should have about no one cares. And that leads to tense times. It leads to stressful times. But the lack of light at the end of the tunnel, that's what I go back to. And I go back to Mo's point last week. What is this organization good at? Right now, they're one of the worst teams in all of Major League Baseball. One of the worst. The only teams above the Reds right now, or below, Angels, Royals, Rockies, Mets, Giants, Athletics. They're one of the worst in all of baseball. They have one of the weakest farm systems in all of baseball. So for those out there that are clinging to something, that are clinging to anything, where do you see the light at the end of the tunnel coming in at? And in anything, in any sport, when you don't see that, that's to me the most dangerous place to be as an organization. But until the question is answered of who's going to get it right, who's making the decisions, if that doesn't change, then I don't see the path forward changing for the Cincinnati Reds. And I think that becomes a bigger problem than anything we've seen to this point. And a demoralizing problem to where we are at this point. Now, the MLB draft happened, and it was a good draft, I think, for local collegiate athletes. Dominic Morrow of the Cincinnati Bearcats was drafted in the 10th round of the Major League Baseball draft. Nathan Taylor was drafted by the Seattle Mariners in the draft. From the Cincinnati Bearcats. He was their ace. He was drafted in the 3rd round. The catcher, Jack Natale, was drafted in the 3rd round by the Colorado Rockies. It became a draft in which three UC Bearcats were taken for the first time since 2018. Those are positive steps forward for UC baseball. Xavier baseball saw a pair of players selected. Ryan Peach was selected in the seventh round by the Orioles. Clay Burdett was selected in the seventh round by the Chicago White Sox. So you've got some local talent. And you want to talk about local talent, the Bearcats or the Cincinnati Reds in the 18th round of the draft took Matt Poniatowski, Mr. Football, Mr. Baseball in the state of Ohio, committed to Kentucky right now as a quarterback, but also threw his name in the hat in the draft. The Reds took a shot at him. I would argue at this point, Austin, and I would assume, I don't know anything, I would assume that after he goes in the 18th round, I think Poniatowski would go to Kentucky. Would that make more sense? NIL package is probably pretty good. Still has a chance to go back into the draft, but I don't believe Poniatowski will sign with the Cincinnati Reds, but we'll see. Outside of that, anything from the MLB draft this weekend that drew your attention with what the Reds did?
13: Yeah, I mean, really quickly on Poniatowski, he has until July 27th at 5 p.m. to decide whether or not he's signing with the Cincinnati Reds. So that would be the timeline there. I guess with him being such a late pick, it would probably be more likely than not that he gets to Kentucky to play both. Outside of that, no, I don't know anything about the major league prospects whatsoever.
16: Yeah. I know they took a guy with the last name LeBron.
13: Yes, Justin LeBron.
16: It'd be cool to put LeBron on the back of jerseys. That might put some people in the seats.
13: Yeah, I'm sure it will.
16: Outside of that, the Major League Baseball draft is so hard to follow along with. From the All-Star game itself, Chase Burns, I believe it's a tight right groin, is going to miss the 2026 All-Star game. Just doing something that he shouldn't do, according to Terry Francona. So you won't get a chance to see Chase Burns in the All-Star game. He was selected. And just to kind of put into context what he was able to do, it's extremely difficult in Major League Baseball within 2 years of being drafted to be selected to the All-Star game. Have you seen some of the pitchers on this list, Austin?
13: No.
16: Tim Lincecum, Aaron Crow, Chris Sale, Jose Fernandez, and Paul Skeens are the last five pitchers to make the All-Star game within 2 years of being drafted. I mean, that's pretty good rarefied air for Chase Burns. And it'd be cool to see him tonight. Or see him this week. You're not going to, and I get you want to be better safe than sorry with Chase Burns, but a cool little All-Star game nugget there with Chase Burns. Last question I had for the Reds. If we're seeing the home run derby tonight and Bryce Harper and Kyle Schwarber with the All-Star game being in Philadelphia are taking part in the home run derby, who would be the number one player that the Reds, if the All-Star game were in Cincinnati this year, which Red would you most want to see in the home run derby? Would it be Suarez? Would it be Ellie?
13: It would still be Ellie.
16: Would it be Sal Stewart?
13: It would be Ellie, I think.
16: Okay.
13: Yeah. Suarez would be kind of interesting because maybe he would actually fix his swing.
16: Yeah.
13: You know, some guys mess up their swing.
16: Yeah.
13: Yeah, I would still say Ellie is the one that is most interesting.
16: All right. I do think, like I said, I think it would be an interesting...
13: Matt McClain?
16: No, God. Matt McClain would probably win it.
13: Just for something positive?
16: Yeah. But he would win it.
13: Yeah, I know. That's what I'm saying. When it doesn't matter, he's a beast.
16: Yeah. Best spring training. Might be in Spring Training Hall of Fame one day.
13: Mm-hmm.
16: There's a little more with the Reds that we've talked about. And you said you kind of compiled a list of the good and the bad and the ugly from the first half of the season.
13: Mm-hmm.
16: Can we share some of that?
13: Sure.
16: Now, I would struggle to find a lot of the good here with a team 9 games under 500 after starting 20-11. You said you had four different...
13: I had four things for good. I had three things for bad. I had three things for ugly.
16: Okay.
13: And this is just kind of an off-the-top-of-my-head thing. And also, in terms of good, this is not great. This is not elite. This is just good. All right.
16: What are your four good topics?
13: Ellie De La Cruz.
16: Yes.
13: Just when you think of defensively improved, right side of the plate improved.
16: Mm-hmm.
13: He did miss some time from that hamstring injury, and that banged him up a little bit, but he's looking more like himself. Just continues to ascend. Is he the top of the top? No, he's not. But he's still a really good player, and he's fun to watch, and he leads this team, and he's finally hitting leadoff, which he should have been.
16: Mm-hmm.
13: Sal Stewart.
16: Yes.
13: Putting up great numbers, breaking Reds rookie records. I think, emerged as a way as a leader, is a professional hitter. He's played multiple positions. Really good first half. Chase Burns just outlined how good of a season he's had as an all-star. He is the future. He's the ace of this team. And then Spencer Steer, yeah. I think just because of how many different positions he's played and what he's been asked, and he had a rough start, but since then has been one of their more consistent hitters, getting on base consistently and does whatever the team needs him to do. He's played second, third, first, mm-hmm. and all three outfield positions in the first half. I just got a lot of respect for him.
16: Those are my four. I don't have anything else. I would say as well as about Spencer Steer, it seems like there's a little bit more buzz about teams potentially inquiring about Spencer Steer to the Reds.
13: Yeah, I mean,
16: and rightfully
13: his
16: so.
13: Ability to get on base, his versatility in the field makes him a viable trade candidate. Bob Nightingale reported that over the weekend, that a number of teams are interested in Spencer Steer, and as they should be. That would be a tough one for me personally, as he's my favorite Red, and him and Hunter Green are my favorite mm-hmm. Reds. So for the Ottman's fandom, which is already wavering, that would be tough. I did put one in between good and bad, kind of straddling good and bad, because okay. they weren't bad, but they weren't good. And that was the starting rotation. Obviously injuries played a role. Andrew Abbott struggled early, but looked more like himself. Nick Lodolo was up and down and he got hurt. Hunter Green has only pitched twice. Chase Burns has been really, really good. Brady Singer stunk, but has looked good lately. Rhett Lauder was injured and is just kind of, but back into the rotation after the All-Star break. So overall, I think that group was not great. They weren't good even, but they weren't like bad.
16: Yeah.
13: They were just, pure mid.
16: Yeah.
13: In my bad category, I have Eugenio Suarez. Oh. He was hurt, obviously, for a little while.
16: To me, this category could go very long.
13: He was hurt for a little while. I mean, who he is a 200 to 220 hitter, but I need him to hit 50 homers. I need him to hit 40 homers. I need him to hit 30 homers. He's not doing that.
16: Yeah.
13: That's the biggest issue with him right now. His power isn't there. Bad, I put bullpen. It's been a disaster. Most walks of any bullpen in Major League Baseball, the Connor Phillips problem, the Emilio Pagan, Tony Santion injuries, Pierce Johnson was hurt. Like, it's just walking eight straight batters. It's just been bad. And the outfield, still a revolving, you know, door of outfielders. J.J. Bleday has been in there, and he's been fine. Steer has been fine, but Friedel took a significant step back. Marte's not doing anything.
16: You can club McClain into there now.
13: McClain, yes, if you want to add that into it. Dane Myers.
16: Say what it is, the Will Benson experiment.
13: Will Benson got left off, like... It's just the outfield continues to be a disaster.
16: Yeah.
13: And then for ugly.
16: I think as a whole to the, like you said, the catching position. Like there's no future there.
13: Yeah, there's no future there. I'm not worried about the future. I'm talking about the first half.
16: Yeah.
13: I think that would also straddle between good and bad. Because Tyler Stevenson lately has been good.
16: Down the stretch was better, yeah.
13: Yeah.
16: And he's been great with ADS.
13: I didn't even think P.J. Higgins was that bad when he was up here. Jose Trevino is not very good. Ugly, Matt McClain,
16: cool,
13: Nick Lodolo, Key Brian Hayes. Those are all pretty self-explanatory.
16: Yeah. Where would you slot Tito?
13: He's probably in the gray area between good and bad.
16: Where would you slot Nick Kroll?
13: Worse than ugly.
16: Yeah. I agree.
13: Desolate.
16: Somebody mentioned this on social media, and I'll ask you because we've talked about this before. Any traction to make Nick Lodolo your closer?
13: No.
16: Okay. Just one inning compared to him trying to pitch five, which he obviously can't do without.
13: He wouldn't be able to pitch back-to-back days with that finger.
16: That's a good point too. The overall consensus, I think we can all agree on from the first half, more bad and ugly than good is never a recipe for success. We'll take a break. Talkbacks come next. 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
5: 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Press the microphone and record your message. 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And don't be mean. Add a sprinkle, drip, drip. Ow!

0: Not to sabotage it. Here we go. The Monday edition of what could be the worst day in sports of the year, maybe the worst week in sports of the year. Regardless of any of that, does not change your talkbacks, which happen right now.
1: Hello, this is former President Ronald Reagan, and well, now that we're at the All-Star break, I wanted to remind everyone what the seven most terrifying words in the English language are.
2: Oh, no.
1: They are, we will bring championship baseball to Cincinnati. Mm. Ooh, those terrifying words are just ahead of, Tony and Audie won't be on today.
3: No!
4: Hey guys, it's Greg. You know, we all agree we want some consistency out of this Reds team. Well, we just got some consistency. They managed to lose 2 out of 3 to 3 different teams. So I think you now refer to them as consistent losers.
0: Yeah, I think the only thing they are consistent about right now is losing. That's the one consistent attribute of this team.
5: Tony and Austin, what up? This is Brian from Florence.
0: Hey, Brian.
5: I meant to call in Friday, but I was unable to, so I'm going to call in pretending it's Friday, even though it's Monday. Tony, we are 57 days away from Boston College coming into Cincinnati and getting that tail whooped. Tony, you had a 57-yard passing performance as a Bearcat. Oh. Can you name the opponent and maybe the career significance of that event?
0: As a Bearcat?
2: Don't look it up.
0: I don't know.
2: 57 yards?
0: Yeah.
2: Well, let's get the answer.
5: Hey, this is Brian from Florence with the double dip. Tony was Southeast Missouri State.
0: SEMO.
5: I want to give a shout-out to the Yalls for hosting the All-Star game this week. Good luck to the Florence Yalls and anybody participating. And it is a really cool event to have here in Florence for the region's, dare I say, the tri-state's best baseball team. Go Yalls. See you guys.
0: Southeast Missouri State.
2: You could only throw for 57 against those dudes?
0: Well, that was...
2: That's the best you had?
0: That was my sophomore year.
2: So?
0: I didn't play.
2: Barely. I mean, clearly you did play.
0: I came into that
2: 57
0: game,
2: yards worth of playing time.
0: I came into that game for Ben Mock, and I did throw a touchdown in that game.
2: Okay. So how much of that game did you play?
0: Enough that I had 9 attempts. I went 6-9 for 57 yards.
2: Okay. That's not bad then.
0: Yeah.
2: But like, you don't remember when you came into the game?
0: Fourth quarter.
2: Oh, okay.
0: And a tutter.
6: The fact that these lists keep putting Josh Allen one when he flames out in the playoffs every year
0: drives me nuts.
6: Shows me everything I need to know about these stupid lists.
0: Yep. Going to talk about that more in the third hour. Drives me absolutely insane.
2: I mean, okay.
7: Hey, fellas. It's your old pal Herbert.
2: No, this is an imposter,
7: I've been
2: Herbert.
7: Trying not to call in, but ever since Austin mentioned his hot bed, I just can't seem to get it out of my mind. I can bring over some popsicles if you ever want help cooling it down, Austin. Just let me know. Bye.
0: Now,
2: that's not a good Herbert.
0: I could say, I think with certainty, that is an imposter of our Herbert.
2: Yeah, that's not the OG Herbert.
0: Because I know the OG Herbert.
8: I think you're going to make it light this week. I called in a couple months ago and requested an All My Bengals episode. And Austin promised me that he would have done it that Friday. I listened to the whole show
0: with
8: bated breath waiting for that, and he did not play it. So you can reprimand him like you want there, Tony, but what about doing it this week?
2: Well, he can't reprimand me. Tony's not my boss, first and foremost. Second of all... It's there.
0: Okay.
2: It's prepared.
0: Okay.
2: You did ask for that, and I said I would. I don't know if I promised, but I said I would look into it. Maybe I can play one on Friday. Let me see if. Let me confirm, because that was a different time. It was a much different time. Let me confirm that I'm allowed to do that. And if I am, I will talk to one of my actual bosses and confirm that I'm able to do that.
9: TP15, Op Man. What up?
3: We are 31 Darrell Williams days away from the Bengals' first preseason game. You can even throw Icky Woods' rookie season in there if you want to on that as well. Justin LeBron, you guys know what his middle name is? Not the flopper. Heard that?
9: Yeah, I give Hunter Green grief sometimes, give him a hard time, but I got to give him credit for Friday night. It looked fantastic.
0: Yeah.
9: Their record against the NL Central is horrific. Horrible. They seem like they do have a problem developing young players. I know my Astros seem like they do a good job in developing young players.
10: Another series, another loss. Yep. It is what it is.
0: Come on.
10: Repping a natty out here.
0: Come on.
10: Sunny,
0: he's still repping.
10: What up, Tony? What up, buddy?
0: He's still repping. Reds.
10: Yep. I'm entertaining thoughts. I'm picking up the phone. I'm listening. You have to do this right now. We definitely in sell mode. Can't drink no more red Kool-Aid, y'all. Joe Burrow being ranked in the top five. Yep. I feel that number four. I'm not mad. Josh Allen, I don't know about number one, but Joe Burrow will be number one pretty soon. It is what it is. Can't wait for football season to get here. Yo, I'll be home Saturday, Penn Station Skyline. Get ready.
0: Wow. Okay, welcome back then, Ronnie Ron.
2: That's a big-time deal to have Ronnie Ron back on our soil. That feels like that could turn things around for us.
11: What's up, guys? James from Eastgate. Just want to put the Reds organization in a European soccer mindset. If we had relegation here in the United States, the Reds wouldn't even be an MLB team, and they'd be probably a double-A team and still bringing in all the bobbleheads and where you're going to go and all that. But hooday, and I guess go Reds.
0: Mm. Speaking of soccer, shout out to FC Cincinnati for doing the Lord's work and beating up on J.J. Watt's squad like that. Well deserved.
12: Hey, Tony, you said that the Reds have no light at the end of the tunnel, and I think that the Reds really do have a light at the end of the tunnel.
0: Okay.
12: And that you are completely wrong. That light might sound like.
0: Well done. Well done.
2: Yeah.
0: That light would be bearing down rather fast.
2: Yes, it would. Come on with that now.
13: Hey, guys. Jeff and Indy. I went down to GABP on Saturday night. It was great. I mean, Cincinnati, amazing atmosphere, great go down. The experience sat in right field, saw some home run balls. It was amazing. The only thing bad about the trip was the baseball. Horrible, pathetic, F grade for the first half. And Mark, please, for the love of God, with all due respect, the shtick has got to stop, man. Mm. It's tired. It's not funny. Hooday. Mm.
2: The shtick is funny because he almost always ends up making a fool out of himself.
0: Mm. You just kind of let it go.
2: That's what I like.
0: That's like that train bearing down.
2: The longer you let him talk, the more he talks himself into a pretzel. Mm. And that's just, that's the brilliance of it.
14: The Home Run Derby's been brought to you by Nick Lodolo's favorite mouthwash, Blisterine.
2: Oh.
14: The designation for Nick Kroll is Bugly or Ugly.
0: Mm. Mm. Do you know who's going to be broadcasting tonight for Netflix?
2: I know that it's on Netflix. I don't know who's doing it.
0: All right, listen to this.
2: Okay.
0: Barry Bonds.
2: Oh, okay. Oh, yeah. The Netflix.
0: Albert Pujols.
2: Yeah. I remember this now.
0: Anthony Rizzo.
2: Yeah.
0: Hunter Pence.
2: Hunter Pence always used to look like he had bed bugs in his uniform.
0: Matt Vasgersian.
2: I like Matt Vasgersian.
0: Earl Duncan.
2: Okay. Yeah. I forgot about
0: Lauren
2: this team.
0: Lauren Shihadi.
2: Yeah.
0: And Michael Irvin.
2: Who?
0: Michael Irvin.
2: The playmaker?
0: Yes.
2: Dallas Cowboys?
0: Yes.
2: Oh, hell yeah.
0: He's going to bring some energy.
2: Okay, cool.
0: So that's the team tonight.
2: Yeah, if you remember at the beginning of the year, Netflix did the games in San Francisco to start the season, and it was that team.
0: Mm.
2: So, I forgot about them.
0: Okay.
2: So, cool.
0: Hearing Barry Bonds talk about home runs will be cool.
2: Yeah, Barry was all right. Yeah.
15: You asked the question, what are the Reds really good at? They're really good at ABS challenges.
2: That's true.
15: That's something to build on, isn't it?
2: It's true. Remember when we thought those were going to win the Reds some games?
0: Yep.
2: Yeah, well, not so much.
16: Smart guy thinks he's going to get a weekly segment on the show. He's lost his mind. He's not even the most popular Mark that calls in.
0: True.
16: We already have a Mark. Yep. You can be like Mark 2, just old Mark. We already got a fresh, cool, dope Mark, okay? We don't need you.
2: And don't go too far in the praise of our original Mark.
0: That right there would be giving Mark flowers.
2: Yeah. Which, by the way, he quit on this team. We ain't heard from him in months.
17: Has there ever been a better workout club than Silver Sneakers? Tony, welcome to the ripe old age. Join the workout jazzercise group 8 a.m. on Thursdays with me and Coach Lou, the Golden Gate Gym. We'll see you there. Coach Lou, would love to hear from you. Peace.
0: Gosh, man.
2: Is Lou Holtz out there?
0: Oh.
2: Oh. Goodness gracious.
0: What if we heard from Bill and Lou today?
2: You haven't been up at 8 a.m. to go to a workout class ever in your life.
0: I've been up at
2: 8
0: a.m. I don't go to go to workouts.
2: What was that thing you did a couple months ago about killed you? Oh, the workout class?
0: Bar.
2: What, was that what it was?
0: Oh, gosh.
2: They had like dumbbells and stuff.
0: Ain't been back since. That messed up my jump shot. I've not shot the ball well since.
2: Here we go.
0: That's
2: the thing about you. It's like you always find you're kind
0: of
2: like.
0: No, I've just turned. I've just changed my game a little bit. I'm more of a slasher now.
2: Well, it's because you're getting old.
0: I look like that bison when I cut on the court right now. I look like a bison.
2: No, it seems like you deserved that discount this morning. Then. If that's the case, all right, we're done.
0: Stupid. by the way, we had the talkbacker that gave the number of days until the. First preseason game. It's 62 days until the start of the regular season for the Bengals. Of course, that would be the great Dave Lapham, or number 62. Can you name another player that wore 62?
2: One month. Oh, Nate Livingston. We are one. Is it Livings? Nate Livings.
0: There you go.
2: Yeah. We are 1 month away.
0: Alex Redmond
2: from the preseason.
0: Yep.
2: Kicking off.
0: Yep. Now the preseason. That preseason game.
2: Yes, for the Bengals. The Bengals' first preseason.
0: We think here training camp start.
2: Which I'm told I'm going to be doing the post-game show for all three preseason games.
0: Really?
2: Until like 1 o'clock in the morning, 2 o'clock in the morning. So,
0: well, good work.
2: Looking forward to that.
0: Good work. With that, hopefully we'll have some more details on training camp coverage at some point between now and then, because it's coming up rather fast. We'll take a break. We have a couple more segments here in hour number two. I do want to talk about the quarterback list that came out today, ranking the quarterbacks in the National Football League. We'll discuss that in hour number three. We've got an injury report and some more phone calls, 513-749-1530. All of that still ahead, Cincy 360 on the home of the Bengals, ESPN 1530, Cincinnati Sports Station.
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2: Tony, I know we're about to do the injury report.
0: Oh, how can we not?
2: But before we get to that, and maybe this is connected, a report here from Newswire United States. The diarrhea outbreak is continuing. It's surging. Diarrhea outbreak surges past 3,000 cases Michigan and Ohio.
0: Oh, boy. Now, what are the causes of this?
2: It's some sort of a parasite that I think is found on plants and vegetables and stuff. You got to be especially careful, like washing your...
0: What I've heard...
2: Which is, you know...
0: Is a lot of folks have sent me personally links to this outbreak that are linked to salads and fruits. What can we eat now? What can we have?
2: You don't eat those things anyway.
0: Well, I eat fruit. I'm a big fruit guy. Love fruit. Many types of fruit. Grapes, pineapple, oranges, apples.
2: This is amazing. These are things you actually eat?
0: Watermelon. Love watermelon. Cold watermelon. I don't know what I can trust anymore.
2: You ever put salt on your watermelon?
0: No.
2: No?
0: No, I'll put salt on about everything else.
2: I was going to say, I thought that was a layup for you. No?
0: Michigan has reported 2,640 cases already. Ohio just 434.
2: Well, once again, we win. Beat them again.
0: When will it end? When will this outbreak end? Many are wondering. Let's tie that into our injury report. O'Connor, Achani, and Levy injury report. 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Nick Lodolo has gone to the injured list. Exited the game on Saturday against the Cubs in the sixth inning when his chronic blister issue resurfaced. The chronic blister has reared its ugly head again, and Nick Lodolo is headed to the injured list. Matt McClain is also on the injured list with a left calf strain. Graham Ashcraft, before heading to Goodyear, Arizona, threw indoors on July 11th. Tony Santion has been undergoing further treatment and got a PRP injection to help speed up the healing. Blake Dunn has shown improvement in recent days and hit off a tee for the first time on July 11th. And for Brandon Williamson, Austin, after the finger injury paused his throwing program, he has resumed that program, and he has a side bullpen session scheduled that he threw yesterday. So that's all we know on the injury front for the Cincinnati Reds. How many starts, Austin? Let me give you a scenario. Who starts more games in the second half of the season, Nick Lodolo or Chase Burns? Chase Burns... presume at some point is going to hit an innings limit.
2: Chase Burns.
0: You still think he'll make more starts?
2: Yes.
0: Okay. Is that because you think Nick Lodolo could be traded still?
2: No, it's because I don't know if Nick Lodolo is going to pitch again this year.
0: Great. Wheels in the sky keep on turning.
2: All right, let me read off for you. I pulled up the Sacred Beast menu. And under the burger section.
0: Please.
2: Let me see if this is something that interests you. All right. Just the basic cheeseburger or double cheeseburger, a blue oven bakery bun, pickles, onions, and Dijonnaise. It's a mix between Dijon mustard and mayonnaise.
0: I don't even know what any of that stuff means.
2: You're out on that?
0: Yeah.
2: Really?
0: Yeah. Read it one more time.
2: Blue oven bakery bun.
0: Okay.
2: Pickles.
0: No.
2: Onions.
0: No.
2: And Dijonnaise.
0: Is that like a mustard?
2: I just told you it's Dijon mustard and mayonnaise together.
0: Both I'm out on.
2: You're not even going to try it?
0: Nope.
2: What about the, what they call the dirty French?
0: Mm.
2: You have any thoughts on this?
0: I'm going to assume it's a no.
2: A single burger with Gruyere cheese, caramelized onion, au poivre sauce. I don't know how to say that.
0: Mm-mm.
2: And Mornay sauce.
0: Mm-mm.
2: You're not interested?
0: More Morbi sauce. Can you tell me the cheese name again?
2: Gruyere?
0: Yeah.
2: Gruyere. Caramelized onion, that sounds good.
0: I'm probably out on that too.
2: Okay.
0: Gruyere cheese. No, that's not.
2: What about a blackened mahi Reuben?
0: That sounds awful.
2: That actually does sound nasty. It comes with sauerkraut and Thousand Island on rye.
0: Do they offer American cheese on any of their burgers?
2: As a matter of fact, they do. How about this one? The fried mortadella.
0: Okay.
2: Now, this isn't necessarily a burger. It's thin-shaved mortadella with pistachios, American cheese, Texas toast, Dijonnaise, red onion, and pickles.
0: But that to me, is a key find. That tells me they have a burger, which I like, and they have American cheese, which I like. So they could make one to go together.
2: They also have Parisian-style gnocchi with
0: who?
2: Marinara.
0: Who?
2: What about the chili crunch chicken nuggets? Now, this is up your alley a little bit here.
0: Chicken nuggets?
2: Crispy.
0: Did you say dinosaur chicken nuggets?
2: Crispy nuggets tossed in house-made crunchy chili and shallot oil, steamed rice, cucumbers, and Thai basil dunk. That sounds awesome.
0: Not a big dunk guy, and if I were ordering that, I would say, can you get me the chicken nuggets and just don't shake them in anything?
2: That sounds awesome.
0: Mm.
2: You wouldn't try that?
0: No. Absolutely not.
2: I bet you especially
0: with this diarrhea thing going on.
2: I bet you. Well, there's no vegetables
0: this
2: in there.
0: This isn't the time for me to try new stuff.
2: You can
0: stick
2: say
0: with what I know.
2: You can say no cucumbers.
0: Mm. Stick with what I know.
2: I bet crispy chicken nuggets tossed in a house-made crunchy chili and shallot oil with steam. I bet that is awesome.
0: You should try it.
2: I will.
0: And then let me know as you're sitting on the toilet.
2: Let me see if they have a kids menu here for you. it doesn't look like they do.
0: Mm.
2: That might be by special request. How about this Thursday? Let's call off. They got a $15 lunch special, cheeseburger and fries.
0: Deal. I'm good to call off. This week?
2: From 11:30 a.m. to 3 p.m. You think we could do the show from Sacred Beast?
0: We could. I don't know if it would get okayed.
2: I doubt it.
0: You're right. Anyway.
2: What about fried truffle risotto balls?
0: No truffle.
2: That would be awesome, too.
0: No truffle.
2: I mean, most of the stuff on this menu looks awesome, except deviled eggs.
0: Mm.
2: Ugh. Horrible.
0: They have American cheese and they have ground beef. I'm in.
2: They do have breakfast all day. And this, I think, is kind of up your alley. It's just labeled cheesy eggs.
0: Mm-hmm.
2: Yep.
0: I could do those.
2: So there you go.
0: Shout out to Sacred Beast and shout out to all those participating in Burger Week.
2: Yeah.
0: Shout out as well to O'Connor, Achani, and Levy for our injury report. 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
2: If you happen to come down with a diarrhea parasite, call O'Connor, Achani, and Levy.
0: We'll put a bow on hour number two. We'll take some phone calls.

0: Unbelievable. And they put on a full show.
1: I saw a video basically of people just overrunning the security at one of the gates and just barging their way through.
0: Mm-hmm.
1: And that led to a bunch of people coming in the ballpark, and I'm surprised they even had the concert at all after that.
0: Yeah. That concert last night concluded at 3 a.m.
1: Hmm.
0: It was a four-hour delay. And they brought stars out. 50 Cent was there. Usher was there.
1: Eminem.
0: Rihanna was there. Eminem was there. Jay-Z cut the dreads off. He's back to the old look. The concert itself looked phenomenal. How long would you stick around?
1: I'm not waiting more than an hour.
0: Okay. That's tough.
1: If you still aren't out there after an hour, it's chicken wraps for me.
0: Yeah.
1: I'll see you later.
0: Because it was the finale, so there's no more. It was night 3 of 3. So it's not like you could have came back the next night. I think I would give it like 90 minutes to 2 hours.
1: I don't know if I would, man. I got to really like this person.
0: Mm-hmm.
1: This group.
0: Yeah.
1: Whomstever it might be.
0: 4 hour delay. Now, the set list itself, Austin, spanned 45 different songs.
1: Now that I respect. If people are going to wait 4 hours, we're going to play for 3 hours.
0: I'm good with that.
1: Yeah, I respect that.
0: Mm. This was after a Yankees game, so the fans that were already there just hung around.
1: That's a long day.
0: That's hanging around a long time. But, like I said, Beyonce, Rihanna, Pharrell, Clips, Jeezy, Usher, Jermaine Dupri, Fat Joe, Jadakiss, The Dream, Alicia Keys, 50 Cent, the who's who last night in New York. Now we're going to break. Now we're at the end of hour two.
1: You nailed it, bro.
0: Hour three comes next. We'll take your phone calls. We'll talk some quarterback play as well. ESPN 1530, Cincinnati Sports Station.
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8: Hour three, thanks to Rolling Homes, starts now on ESPN 1530, Cincinnati Sports Station. We've got some quarterback rankings we have to discuss in just a few moments here, Austin, as the executives and scouts and personnel across the NFL have voted, and their voice has been heard, and we'll respond to that in just a few moments. Let's kick off the hour with another phone call, though. We've got Brian who's calling in right now. Brian, what's going on? How are you?
9: It's going all right. How are you guys doing today?
8: Good, thank you.
9: Good, all right. So I just wanted to paint a picture for you guys. So Tony, you go to the store, or your wife goes to the store and buys a steak. Mm. You take it out of the package. Do you just walk over to the grill and put it on there?
8: Oh, no. No, I season that baby.
9: Okay, all right. I'm very happy to hear that. That's a good thing. Now, as for the Reds draft, so we drafted another infielder. Mm-hmm. Does that surprise you at all?
8: The fact that the Reds went essentially their position of value in the first and second round are both shortstops, Justin LeBron and Eric Becker. And then they went with a third baseman before they finally addressed pitcher. I was a little surprised because of how depleted pitching is in the farm system, but I think there's a realistic understanding that Ellie's not going to be here forever, and you look at how long it takes guys to get through the system. If they like a guy, go ahead and take him, whether it's shortstop or we've seen guys have to switch positions before. I would assume they went best player available, and that's what landed them on Justin LeBron and the ability that they can put LeBron on the back of jerseys and sell those.
10: You know, we talked to Charlie about this last week. Like, they have a philosophy about athletic, up-the-middle infielders and kind of turning those into whatever player they want. And I mean, they drafted three total shortstops. That was my point in response to Charlie. He's like, I don't know that that's worked all that well. And there's a bunch of dudes at the big league level right now who are playing positions that they didn't play coming up through the minor league system. And it shows at times. So that's one of the parts that I think is flawed. I don't know that I trust that plan actually works. And they went right back to it again in this draft.
9: Correct. Yeah, that's kind of just the head scratching. I keep watching the draft thinking we're going to take an outfielder finally, and we haven't had a good outfielder in several years.
8: Yeah, anyways. Agreed.
9: Another thing just to touch on, I am a Hunter Green fan. I think the caller that says he has a good game every four games is just asinine. The guy's had a mid-2 ERA over the last 2 years that he's been a starter, and you can't do that only having one good game out of every four games, period.
8: Yeah, and I think the Hunter Green conversation comes down to, if you hit the reset button and you're listening to calls on everyone, what would have to be the haul you receive if you're willing to move on from Hunter Green? Because it's not just moving on from Hunter Green, you're moving on from what we talk about all the time with Hunter Green, and that is a very team-friendly contract. That number does bump up going into next year, but I'm taking calls on a lot of players. I would take calls on Hunter Green, but I would have to get a big haul in return.
9: I absolutely agree. And last thing, just secured my tickets for Bengals versus Steelers November 15th. So hopefully you guys will be doing some sort of show down there. And the wife and I can stop in and see you guys. It'll be a good time.
8: Love it, man. Brian, thanks so much for listening. Thanks for calling in.
9: Of course. You have a good day. And Mike, Dodgers suck, dude.
8: Now Brian calls in from LA.
10: Yes, Brian is another LA listener, so I appreciate that. You know, wow. and Brian has stayed true to his Cincinnati roots in his time out there in LA.
8: Respect that.
10: Brian, of course, if I'm not mistaken, is the same guy that has taken our shirt across the world.
8: Yes.
10: And worn it in various different places. So yes. He's an OG. He's a real one.
8: Respect that greatly.
10: By the way, quick injury update for the Reds. It's just been made official. The Reds have put Dane Meyers on a rehab assignment with the Arizona Complex League. So there's a few guys that are going to be working in Arizona over the All-Star break trying to get back.
8: I want to dive into the Bengals. We'll grab one more phone call before we do so. We've got Mark calling in. What's up, Mark?
11: Hey, what's up, guys?
8: How you doing?
11: Good. How are you guys?
8: Good, thank you.
11: I just heard an update on the diarrhea thing. Mm. I heard that it's supposed to be over September 27th.
10: Well, Mark.
11: That would coincide with the last season of the Reds.
10: Yep. Yes. Thank you, Mark. I appreciate that.
11: I thought I'd let you guys know.
10: Yeah, that's a good
8: thank
10: one.
8: Thank you, Mark.
10: He nailed it.
8: He hit the nail on the head.
10: The diarrhea parasite is expected to end around September 27th.
8: Smart.
10: That's hilarious.
8: Good job.
10: I think after tomorrow night, I kind of stopped paying attention.
8: Yeah.
10: Like, All-Star game happens. Like, all right, we're good. Time to move on. Start thinking football.
8: Yep. Speaking of football, the latest ESPN list came out earlier today. And Jeremy Fowler has put these together with the help of executives, coaches, and scouts across the National Football League. For what it's worth, we did miss offensive tackle and interior offensive line rankings over the course of the weekend. The top offensive tackle is Penei Sewell, which it's crazy, Austin. It could be one of the first times ever that when the Bengals had that dilemma between Penei Sewell and Ja'Marr Chase, I think it truly goes to show that they couldn't have got it wrong either way.
10: I agree. Both those dudes are going to be in Canton, I think.
8: Yep. And both at the top of their game and their position. Trent Williams at age 37 still came in at number two. Trying to think of any other names on this list. Because what I did find interesting is you don't see at the tackle position a lot of AFC North contention here. None in the top 10 come out of the AFC North. That's kind of what I look to right now. And for interior offensive linemen, you get Tyler Smith at guard of the Cowboys, Quentin Nelson of the Colts, Creed Humphrey at Kansas City, Joe Tooney, who the Bears went and got, Tyler Linderbaum, the former Baltimore Raven, checked in at number eight. But think about this, Austin, because Dexter Lawrence is playing a big role in all of this. No AFC North team has a player in the top 10 at interior line or offensive tackle as viewed by executives and scouts and personnel across the NFL.
10: Were there any honorable mentions?
8: Not at tackle.
10: I thought maybe Amarius Mims would get an honorable mention.
8: I did too. The only honorable mention from the AFC North was Eldon Jenkins with the Cleveland Browns. Mm-hmm. So
10: if I were to rank offensive lines in the AFC North right now, if we were to play a game of rank them, I would say Bengals 1, Browns 2, Steelers 3, Ravens 4.
8: Which goes into what I think is the ridiculous take that the Browns are the favorite in the AFC North.
10: The Ravens, you mean?
8: Or the Ravens,
10: yes.
8: Maybe the Browns. What are we living in?
10: That would drive me nuts if they were good this year.
8: Could you imagine?
10: There was a time I was believing it.
12: Yeah.
10: I had started to like drink the Browns Kool-Aid this offseason, which you don't talk about diarrhea.
12: Yeah.
10: And then they traded Myles Garrett, and I just started reading more about their team. And I'm like, they might actually not have much.
12: Yeah.
10: Their defense is still good.
12: You know what's crazy about the Browns?
10: Monken is he's a wild card, dude.
12: I genuinely think Deshaun Watson's going to be their starter.
10: I do too.
12: Which is bonkers to think about.
10: Bonkers. Does that say more about Deshaun or more about the other guys?
12: Probably a little bit of both. Or just the franchise as a whole. All right, so the quarterback position today. Again, executives, coaches, scouts across the National Football League. Have you seen the list?
10: Mm-hmm.
12: Okay. I couldn't disagree more with number one. Couldn't.
10: Josh Allen, Buffalo Bills.
12: Yeah. And for me, it's how it starts. Allen has long pushed to supplant Mahomes at the top. Has he gotten over that hump? Has Josh Allen gotten over the hurdle as a quarterback in the NFL and won that big, big game?
10: No.
12: And I get he does more with less. They don't have as much talent at wide receiver. I think James Cook's a heck of a back, and I think their division is much more winnable. Josh Allen. The only player in NFL history with at least 200 passing touchdowns and 50 rushing touchdowns. A GM said he's the most singularly unstoppable player at the position when you get his A game, and he's cut down on his turnovers. That to me, though, Austin, when he's at his A game, I think there are games where he doesn't bring his A game. And I think at times with his accuracy, when we're talking about the quarterback position, I think there are times where his accuracy significantly dips.
10: Sure.
12: I don't think that bodes for the top spot at quarterback in the National Football League.
10: I actually don't have a problem with this.
12: Okay.
10: And the reason I say that is, like, he just brings so much to the game plan on a daily basis, like, or on a weekly basis. You have to account for his legs. He can throw the ball over top of you. Yes, his accuracy is not what it could be, but it has gotten better. He has turned the ball over less.
12: Yeah.
10: I just think when you're game planning for the Buffalo Bills, it's really hard because he can do so many different things. Now, to your point, sometimes it feels like he can't do any of them.
12: Mm-hmm.
10: And then there's other times where it looks like he's the best player on the planet.
12: But I do feel like there's too many games. And
10: the inconsistency absolutely is fair. But if we're just looking at it on like the talent and the ability alone, I have no problem with him being
12: number one. And I get he does more with less. I
10: have no problem with him being number one. I feel like he, as he continues to mature too, is heading in the right direction.
12: And I will give him credit with this because this will be brought up in a few minutes. Extremely durable.
10: Yes.
12: Takes a lot of hits.
10: Yep.
12: Extremely, extremely durable.
10: I think he's a lot tougher than people think.
12: Mm-hmm. An interesting part about Josh Allen, though, a lot of coaches, according to Jeremy Fowler, credited Joe Brady for a lot of his success. That's now his head coach, so we'll see what that does. Number two on the list, if we're talking about going into 2026, I also completely disagree with Patrick Mahomes. And what's interesting here, Austin, is the difference in his highest and lowest ranking. Someone out there ranked him number nine. Another people ranked him number one. He was number one on the list for three straight years. What do we know? To me, there's too much of an unknown right now with Patrick Mahomes. His skill weapons are aging. He doesn't have as much talent around him. They did go get Kenneth Walker. But one veteran NFL defensive coach, Austin, said this. Mahomes struggled last year even before the injury. Held the ball too long, forced throws when it wasn't necessary, still has a tendency to chase the big play instead of keeping the offense on schedule. But if they didn't have him, they'd win three games last year. What do you make about Patrick Mahomes at this point in his career?
10: Before I read that line, I was thinking back to Mahomes last year, and I thought, man, he holds on to the ball too long. He just is always trying to make too much happen as opposed to just get rid of it and keep it moving.
12: Mm-hmm.
10: And that's part of what makes him great. His off script, his ability to create, that's how we have gotten the legend of Patrick Mahomes. But there were times last year where it felt like, dude, you don't have that this year. You don't have the people to help you with that this year. You need to just stay on schedule for this team. And he didn't do that enough. Mm-hmm. And then obviously he got hurt. So it's fair for him to drop down a little bit.
12: The running game has to be better.
10: I still think he's nasty.
12: Yeah.
10: I still think he's dangerous. They have a much improved defense this year. They have a better run game, I would expect, this year. I think those two things help Patrick Mahomes, and it will create more of those explosive plays that they need. There's still major questions about his receivers. Mm-hmm. I understand that for sure. And Travis Kelce maybe will find the fountain of youth this year because he struggled with that as well last year. I think that him and Mahomes, that was kind of connected.
12: Also said that an NFL coordinator said he thinks the hits were taking a toll even before the injury last year. Violent hits that he's taken, big-time shots, are a thing to be concerned about. Number three on the list, Matthew Stafford, age 38. Came into last year at number six on this list. MVP campaign last year, obviously. Do you view Matthew Stafford going in as number three?
10: I don't have any problem with that.
12: I think outside of the top two, he's got way more around him from a skill player standpoint. I think he's got the best coach offensively right now around him.
10: I think if I were ranking the quarterbacks, I'd probably put him at three.
12: Mm-hmm.
10: I would probably go Burrow, Allen, Stafford, Mahomes as my top four.
12: Yeah.
10: But I do think there was no quarterback in the NFL played better than him last year.
12: Correct.
10: I mean, he was awesome. And that was just a perfect storm around him.
12: Like, if you talk about quarterback in rhythm, trusting his guys, that's him.
10: Yes. Rhythm, protection, mastery of the offense, knowing how to attack a defense.
12: In a system with Sean McVay.
10: Yeah, I mean, it's just kind of a perfect storm to maximize his abilities. I thought he maximized them.
12: One said this, his surroundings are clean, said an NFL coordinator. The system helps him. He's got elite offensive coach, elite weapons. He's great, but he has advantages that some other quarterbacks will never have. Number four on the list, Austin, was Joe Burrow. Joe Burrow did get rankings as high as number one, rankings as low as number six. It's very clear, cut and dry, though. It says Burrow's durability concerns pushed him out of the top three, where he's resided the last two seasons. Several voters took him out of the top five due to his 16 games missed since 2023. But listen to some of these things about Joe Burrow. Best pocket movement in the league. Accelerated vision is best in the league, said an NFL evaluator. Not big, not fast. Above average arm, but all the other stuff makes him go. An NFL coordinator took it a step further, said Burrow doesn't play in a system. He is the system. He's the whole thing in Cincinnati. He's got an advantage that most other quarterbacks don't get with Ja'Marr Chase and T. Higgins. Voters argue that Burrow doesn't wreck a game like some of the quarterbacks at the top of the list, but an NFL defensive coach said that he is easily the most frustrating quarterback to play against because of his mind. Quick decision maker. The ball is out. It's so frustrating. And when it isn't out, he's just waiting for the deep ball. Develop accuracy, arm strength, and a legitimate winner. He's got 16 games with at least 300 passing yards and three touchdowns over the past five seasons. That's two more than any other quarterback in the National Football League. To me, Austin, he's the best quarterback in the league if he's healthy.
10: I agree.
12: I understand the injury concerns.
10: That's not even being a homer.
12: Nope. I get the injury concerns.
10: Yes.
12: But Mahomes was put to number two, and he's coming off the ACL.
10: Yeah, and that's his first real injury. Yeah.
12: I get it. If he's healthy, if he plays 17 games, let's just make this very simple. He's the best quarterback in the NFL.
10: I believe that.
12: I do. I genuinely believe that, not just being someone that does Cincinnati radio. I genuinely believe he's the best guy in the NFL.
10: I think there's also a number of people across the league that feel that way as well. And listening to that quote about he is the system, he's not big or fast, his mind, the other stuff makes him go. I hear all that and I think of Peyton Manning.
12: Mm-hmm.
10: Like, not the most physically gifted player by any means that we've ever seen, but his ability to know what the defense is doing, where the ball needs to go, how it needs to get there, when it needs to get there, is what sets him apart and makes it so difficult for defenses to play. I mean, you know, we talked about this a lot this offseason about the idea of creating more explosives for the Bengals offense. One of the things that is written about in here is that he has an advantage that many other quarterbacks don't enjoy, two elite wide receivers. That can also be viewed as a disadvantage based off the way defenses play them. And if the rest of your team, like the offensive line, like the running game, aren't good enough, it becomes difficult to actually expose the defenses that teams play against the Bengals.
12: Yeah.
10: So because of the threat and that too high shell over top and an offensive line in the past that hasn't been great and a run game in the past that hasn't been great and a third pass catcher in the past that hasn't been great, that can create challenges. And yet the Bengals offense has found ways to go and to get deep into the postseason despite that. Now, the injury-riddled seasons are obviously one thing, and then in 2024 they were nasty even without being a big over-the-top team.
12: Yeah,
10: and their defense failed them. So for all those reasons, I think, yes, it is an advantage, no doubt. But it also can work as a disadvantage if the other parts of your team aren't correctly built.
12: Agreed.
10: And him being able to overcome that, I think, says a lot about who he is as a quarterback.
12: Rounding out the list, number five, Lamar Jackson, who still got a ranking as high as number one. His lowest ranking was unranked. We're going to talk about a guy with some injury concerns and a new system. Lamar, five. Dak Prescott, 6, Herbert, 7, Drake May, 8, Jared Goff, 9, and Caleb Williams comes in at number 10, rounding out the top 10 of NFL quarterbacks going into the year. This is a list we can expand, and we could talk more about quarterback play as the week goes on. For now, we will grab a break. We'll come back with more in hour number 3 on ESPN 1530, Cincinnati Sports Station.
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12: 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Thanks to Rolling Holmes on ESPN 1530, Cincinnati Sports Station. Grab another call here along the way. Chris is calling to talk to us. Chris, what's going on, man?
22: What's up, Tony?
12: What's up?
22: It's been a long time, man.
12: Yes, sir.
22: I got something to say, man. I was watching the news last week. I ain't going to talk about the Bengals right now, but Trisha was talking about that bacteria that going around with explosive diarrhea.
12: Oh yeah.
22: And guess what Trisha said? She said the
10: Wait, hold on. Who's Trisha?
22: Trisha Mackey.
10: Oh, okay.
22: From
10: go ahead.
22: Channel 19.
10: Okay, go ahead.
22: She said the red season has explosive diarrhea. And I fell to the floor when she said that. She ain't never lying. She ain't never lying, man. Explosive diarrhea. Mm-hmm. She said explosive diarrhea, man. I fell to the floor when she said that, man.
10: That's good. She's real for that.
22: Man, I was this weak, man. But I want to get on that list. Josh Allen is number one to me.
12: Okay.
22: Josh Allen don't miss no time. He don't miss no games.
12: Yeah. The durability for sure is there.
22: He's like a tight end playing quarterback.
12: Mm-hmm.
22: I mean, he's got it. I mean, Burrow's number two. But Burrow, man, he's like a walking pinata.
10: Oh, dang.
22: I mean, he just starts running and you get worried he's going to get hurt. I mean,
12: there is a fear. There's a genuine fear when he gets tackled. I get that's true.
10: You're nervous.
22: Right. I mean, he's got all the skills. He's got, I mean, the awareness and accuracy. He's top of the list, but I don't know if he can go 17 games, man.
12: Yeah.
22: I'm glad they got Flacco.
10: Sure, me too.
22: Flacco was good.
10: Me too.
22: Yeah, man.
12: He should have been honorable mention on the list.
22: Yeah. Okay, Tony, man.
12: Thank you, man.
10: Thanks, Chris.
12: Appreciate it. That's good. It is, though. Like, the difference is durability. That's where it separates. I think Burrow has accomplished more. And you're talking about Allen's MVP, but Burrow has reached the Super Bowl, back-to-back AFC title games. He has climbed the Kansas City mountain that Josh Allen has not been able to.
10: When do we stop talking about those things?
12: Because right.
10: They've been 4 years ago.
12: That's fair. But Josh Allen's not gotten over that hurdle yet.
10: Fair. He's also been there a lot more.
12: Mm-hmm.
10: Been to those opportunities.
12: Consistently been there.
10: A lot more.
12: Yes. And he's consistently been available. That's the one knock on Burrow,
10: mm-hmm.
12: and it's what keeps him out of the top two.
10: He's also got some MVPs.
12: Mm-hmm.
10: So.
12: Yes.
10: I know we have a couple minutes here before we got to get to a break. And I just wanted to bring up this, you know, in the effort of, you know, maybe not getting too serious.
12: Mm.
10: But this is very serious. I know when you came back in October after your 1 week off, you had negotiated a relatively large signing bonus.
12: Huge signing bonus.
10: And obviously there's a lot of money in your pocket. Now, do you have an extra $10.5 million laying around? Because
12: I would have to ask Mayor.
10: Apparently you as a wrestling fan would be interested.
12: Oh.
10: The WWE private jet is on the market. For $10.5 million.
12: Okay.
10: It's a 2008 Bombardier Global 500.
12: Oh, of course.
10: With Bombardier. Tail number N247WE.
12: B.
10: It is being listed right now for $10.5 million.
12: Well, I mean, if I were going to go after that, I would offer an all-cash offer, so I'm sure they'd go down a little bit.
10: The facility gave it a full refurbishment in December of 2023.
12: Does it still say WWE on the outside of it?
10: I don't know,
12: okay.
10: But it has, like, Starlink high-speed internet. I mean, this would help you to get from, like, Sharonville down to Nippert Stadium for games. Yeah.
12: Could we do the show from there?
10: It would Starlink definitely help internet. You get to...
12: training camp? We get the training
10: What's that
12: camp
10: called?
12: On time?
10: Tony and Mo football show down there in Florence.
12: Yeah.
10: Would help you out there a little bit.
12: Okay. Maybe something I'll look into.
10: So
12: I also saw something else happen in the world of sports.
10: Oh.
12: Did you see who's back on social media?
10: Yes, I did.
12: Hello again.
10: Freddie LA7.
12: We're currently in Clemson, South Carolina, and I've decided to come back here to document the final part of the trip. Freddie is back.
10: Good for Freddie.
12: Freddie is back. He deactivated because of the toxic nature of social media. Welcome to social media, pal.
10: Mm-hmm.
12: He said there was even a Reddit group going through my entire account trying to find anything they could to reveal my identity.
10: Mm-hmm.
12: But he's back because he wants people to be able to follow along with his story.
10: Go, Freddie, go.
12: What a comeback story for Freddie. First time back in the U.S. in quite some time. And he said this, Austin. He said, let me tell you, Ohio and Alabama are very different than New York and Los Angeles.
10: Amen to that.
12: If you've got any questions, feel free to ask, and thanks for reading. Freddie is back. Does Freddie still have all his followers?
10: Probably.
12: No, he's down to 750,000.
10: Oh, well, that's what do you mean? That's what he was at.
12: I thought he was at like 3 million.
10: I don't think he was that high.
12: I mean, his post on June 29th had 6.8 million interactions.
10: Yeah.
12: All right. Well, shout out to him. It's good to have Freddie back.
10: The good news is Freddie should be getting a paycheck from Twitter.
12: Yeah,
10: that's
12: probably
10: that's
12: why he's
10: enough
12: back.
10: To get him back.
12: Probably
10: I mean,
12: why he's
10: I would
12: back to finish up his.
10: He probably already paid for his whole trip. To be honest.
12: Yep, and now he wants to pay for maybe his return home.
10: Yeah, maybe stick around a couple days.
12: Good to have Freddie back. It's good to have you along with us. We'll finish up the last half hour of the show coming up on ESPN 1530. We'll have some more fun. Cincinnati Sports Station.
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0: 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I see what you did there. That's what we do.
1: Rolling and rolling.
2: Yep.
1: Spelled different, pronounced the same.
2: Yes.
1: I get it.
2: And the pronunciation's the key.
1: Yes.
2: For me, at least. We push along on a Monday. Gosh, it feels almost like a Friday. Except it's a Monday.
1: That's what's great about this week. You know, I've been saying it. It's just a weird week where we can just kind of fool around.
2: Sure.
1: And do whatever we want.
2: Some tomfoolery.
1: Yeah.
2: If you will.
1: This is going to turn into some, like, you know, kooky afternoon drive show where it's just like, you know.
2: This week it will.
1: Yeah.
2: Speaking of kooky, this normally could be a Friday topic because it's completely unrelated to sports. Although, if you want to talk about agility in today's world, then I ask you to look no further than this bison wandering around Yosemite. You want to talk about the measurables.
1: Mm-hmm.
2: This bison has speed. He has size. He has strength. But in a video.
1: And he's got heart.
2: In a video released over the weekend, this bison's got agility. And I'm talking cone drill. You want to talk about the shuttle, pro shuttle, three-cone agility, whatever you want to throw out there.
1: I don't know if laterally he has it.
2: I don't know. He was moving laterally.
1: He did a little bit.
2: So what happened, if you didn't see the video, it's all over social media. There's this grandpa that is, and some of these animal attack videos, Austin, and the only reason we talk about this is that it's been released that the grandfather who was hit by this bison kind of has laughed it off.
1: Yeah, in case just to,
2: he's okay.
1: To set the scene, in case you haven't seen it, there's a video of an older man and his, I believe, grandson or granddaughter watching a bison at Yosemite National Park, and the bison gets up and starts chasing him around and then flings him into the air.
2: Yeah. And this bison's moving. Now, a lot of times in these moments, you kind of point to like the people like, yeah, they were too close. This wasn't the case.
1: Mm-hmm.
2: I feel like this grandfather, like they were being respectful of the bison space.
1: Right.
2: For whatever reason, maybe the bison was just having a bad day.
1: I would say they're 40 or 50 yards away, maybe.
2: And not like antagonizing this thing, just taking a couple pictures. They're at Yosemite.
1: They're just probably standing there.
2: Probably a dream trip.
1: They're just standing there. Now, the grandson that was standing next to him was wearing a teal Miami Dolphins jersey, number 14.
2: Yeah.
1: Now, this could be either Ryan Fitzpatrick, perhaps even Jarvis Landry. Mm. Maybe that's what made the buffalo mad.
2: Yeah.
1: This bison, because he is, you know, like a Buffalo Bill.
2: Yeah.
1: Essentially. So maybe he was upset at that. Now, the grandson is also wearing red shorts.
2: Oh.
1: Now,
2: do you think this could be
1: does a bison work like a bull? Where if they see red, they like charge it?
2: Great question.
1: I wonder if that could have potentially startled the young bison.
2: It's a great question. At the same time, like I thought that this grandfather put together a pretty good move. Because at first, when I'm watching this video for the first time, I thought he did a pretty good job of trying to elude the bison.
1: Mm-hmm.
2: At one point, hiding behind a tree. Like they, in the video itself that's being filmed, this bison is like he's settled in like next to a picnic table that's full of food,
1: just laying down.
2: So people were obviously just there eating, and this grandfather and other they're just kind of walking by like, oh man, there's a bison laying down, let's stop and grab a picture of that. Next thing you know, this bison attacks, and I give the grandpa credit because the grandson gets out of there, and the grandpa, he's like trying to hide behind a tree. And at first I'm thinking to myself, like, this might actually work. You know, this bison has just let this guy go. And then the bison comes back for round two. And like, you could still shot it. This guy's like 8 to 10 feet in the air.
1: I was worried at first watching it, like, because you can't see the grandson anymore.
2: Yeah.
1: I thought that he had like gotten the grandson. But eventually is basically playing ring around the rosy here with the with the grandpa and flings him up. And here's the other part too, is there's like cars driving by. Like if it was me, I would have tried to like run and jump in this guy's car to try to get, I mean, although it probably would have made things worse. He probably ramped into the car, but like his name is Carl Isom McDaniel.
2: Yeah.
1: He is, he had suffered several broken bones. He's a retiree in his mid 60s. He was visiting from Kendall, Washington, where he is known for serving on several boards, including the Water and Parks Commissions. He's the chairman of a local community newsletter.
2: Yeah.
1: He had several broken bones. He said when he got up, told the outlet it was like kicking a rodeo horse who's very clearly agitated.
2: The craziest thing that this gentleman, that Mike McLeod, is the one that had videoed this.
1: Yes, that's the quote there was from him.
2: He said that there were multiple people way closer to the bison than those two. So maybe it was the red shorts that did this.
1: Maybe it was the Dolphins jersey. Glad the guy's okay. But that is a crazy still shot image.
2: It's unbelievable.
1: I mean,
2: speaking of Dolphins in the jersey. Earlier today, we mentioned at the top of the show that the Madden 99 Club had been released.
1: Yeah,
2: I asked you at the time, I said, I don't want to know who else is in it. You mentioned earlier that Ja'Marr Chase had made the 99 Club. To no surprise, he should be a 99.
1: Yeah, he was a 99 last year. I don't think this has been officially unveiled by Madden yet.
2: Okay.
1: But it did get leaked by some of the people.
2: Okay.
1: In and around Madden.
2: So
1: there are six players in the 99 club for Madden 27, which comes out 1 month from today. One of them is Ja'Marr Chase. Can you name the other five?
2: I think one is very easy, Myles Garrett.
1: Yes.
2: Okay.
1: Of those other five, four are in the NFC West.
2: What?
1: Including Myles Garrett.
2: Okay, so if I'm thinking NFC West, so they put Stafford there?
1: Stafford, yes. Reigning MVP.
2: Is Stafford getting overhyped?
1: There's a bit of a renaissance for the Matthew Stafford love, and I think he deserved it after the way he played last year.
2: Okay.
1: He's a deserving MVP.
2: He's a deserving MVP, threw for over 4,700 yards last year. I think it is worth pointing out Matthew Stafford's 38. Mm-hmm. There was talk last year of retirement, so I get it. Great year last year. Is he being overhyped going into this year?
1: No, I don't think so.
2: So, Stafford, Garrett, Chase.
1: You have three more.
2: I know. I'm thinking of this division, and I'm struggling to come up with who would be a 99.
1: Two more in the division.
2: Okay, McCaffrey.
1: No.
2: Okay.
1: Quarterback, wide receiver, tight end.
2: So Stafford's the quarterback.
1: No. That's just of the three left. There's a
2: in
1: quarterback.
2: The NFC. Okay. Not in the NFC. Okay.
1: Two of the final three are in the NFC West.
2: Okay.
1: The positions of the final three are quarterback, wide receiver, tight end.
2: NFC West. Trey McBride?
1: Yes. Trey McBride is the tight end.
2: I'm not buying that.
1: Wide receiver.
2: Puka Nacua?
1: No. Just won the Offensive Player of the Year.
2: Jackson Smith and Jigba.
1: That's correct. And the last one should be pretty easy. Quarterback. Not in the NFC West.
2: Okay, well, it's obviously not Joe Burrow.
1: No.
2: It can't be Patrick Mahomes.
1: It's not. Former Madden cover athlete.
2: Josh Allen. No, I'm not buying that either.
1: So the 99 club
2: in Madden 27. He's not a 99, man.
1: Myles Garrett, Matthew Stafford, Ja'Marr Chase, Josh Allen, Jackson Smith and Jigba, and Trey McBride. Joe Burrow, for what it's worth, is a 97. Dexter Lawrence, a 93.
2: I'm sorry. Maybe I'll be wrong. I'm not buying. I'm off the Josh Allen hype train. Great quarterback. Guys won nothing. Nothing. And I'm not saying winning has to be tied to getting a Madden 99, but I'm just not there. Do you agree with all these 99s?
1: Yeah, I do.
2: Trey McBride?
1: Mm-hmm. No, that one maybe a little bit. But I'm trying to think who's a better tight end than him in the NFL right now. I don't know if there is one.
2: According to executives, coaches, scouts from last week, Brock Bowers was listed as number one. Trey McBride was two.
1: Yeah.
2: George Kittle, three.
1: I don't know.
2: Okay.
1: I don't know about that.
2: Okay.
1: For what it's worth, Sauce Gardner was a 90 overall.
2: And his star power has fallen a little bit.
1: Trey Hendrickson, a 90 overall.
2: Bum.
1: Trying to think anybody else in here. Travis
2: you said Dexter
1: Kelsey.
2: Lawrence was a 93?
1: Yes.
2: Okay.
1: Travis Kelsey is a 91. Kyle Hamilton a 92. But Chase, Burrow, and Lawrence, from my understanding, are the only club. Bengals in the top 100.
2: Okay.
1: TJ Watt is a 93. That's crazy.
2: That's way too high.
1: That's crazy.
2: Way too high. What's Stephon Diggs?
1: I don't know if I
2: should. Because as we mentioned earlier, Stephon Diggs came out and said there ain't another number two wide receiver in the league better than him.
1: There's a lot of coming out to be done.
2: Take a break. We're going to do our quick hits next. Chad Brendel is in for Mo Egger today, but Austin and I have quick hits on ESPN 1530, Cincinnati Sports Station. Thanks to Rolling Homes.
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9: 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That man was Jeffrey Epstein, and he had set up a system designed to bring him underage girls. Local police and the federal government would investigate and, by their count, find dozens of victims. Epstein would become one of the world's most infamous predators, a man who could have faced decades in prison but served just 13 months in his own wing of a county jail.
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9: 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Truth and Lies, Jeffrey Epstein.
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2: We ain't going to find him this week. Mo's out. Chad Brendel's in all week.
1: Mo's already posting beach pics.
2: Yeah, he's been on the beach. We will talk to Chad the rest of the week. Austin and I have Quick Hits today on ESPN 1530, Cincinnati Sports Station. Now, I would be remiss, Austin, because after our last segment, we talked about that bison mm-hmm. that was loose at Yosemite. Is it mm-hmm. Yosemite or Yosemite?
1: Come again?
2: Yosemite?
1: That's fine with me.
2: Yeah. Well, I found this over the break, and I would be remiss if we're talking about animals. Did you see what happened at this? I don't know exactly where this is, but it's a breeding farm for venomous cobras. Did you see the video of this?
1: No.
2: Okay. So I need to figure out where this is, but there is a video. It's in China. And I saw a video of this, and then I just saw that Barstool headed up earlier today that 900 venomous cobras escaped from a breeding farm due to a massive flood that was happening.
1: Oh, yes. Was this like this was in Asia somewhere?
2: Yeah.
1: Yeah. I did see the video.
2: The videos yeah. of these snakes is terrifying. You would have to move immediately. Like, snakes to me are at the top of the list. There's at one point, it looks like a huddle of about 500 just floating down this flood together. And then you see other videos like the snakes with their heads out of the water. I don't know how you come back from this. How do you wrangle all of these things? What do you do?
1: You don't.
2: So now just 900 venomous snakes are going to wreak havoc on this town?
1: Mm-hmm.
2: I mean, that's a horror movie.
1: I did see that there was, like, at some point, like a dude carrying several of them.
2: Oh.
1: Like, he had picked a bunch of them up in an attempt to obviously wrangle them all together. But
2: yeah,
1: that's quite the risk, man.
2: Yeah,
1: I'm not interested in that.
2: It's like 2026 has said, like, just you think that we're slowing down? Let's release 900 venomous snakes in a flood.
1: Speaking of snakes, and speaking of Mo.
2: Oh, whoa.
1: A couple of weeks ago, Mo had the snake issue.
2: He did.
1: And you told me
2: that
1: you were going to play a prank on Mo because you happen to be someone who owns a rubber snake.
2: Yeah, and Mo's not in today, so he probably won't hear this.
1: I know, that's why I'm talking about it. I've seen you deploy this rubber snake in the past to scare people, and it works.
2: Yeah.
1: But you never did that.
2: Yeah.
1: Why not?
2: So if you've ever seen the videos, when I golf with people, I carry like a string and a snake. And if you've ever seen the videos, like you clip the string onto the back of like someone's belt or the back of their shirt, mm-hmm. and you kind of give it a second, and then you yell out, snake. And ideally, that person turns around, and he sees the snake, and then starts to run in panic. But since the rope is clipped, the snake just follows that person.
1: Mm-hmm.
2: So I thought, what if one day, around 2:45, 2:50,
1: right,
2: before Mo comes in for Quick Hits, I clip the string to the bottom of this chair that I'm sitting in.
1: Right.
2: And when Mo pulls the chair out to sit down for the show, then the snake would kind of come out from underneath the table.
1: Yeah.
2: Fair or foul?
1: I think that's fair.
2: Which we'll be playing later in the week.
1: Yeah, we're going to play fair and foul later this week. I

0: he's red hot.
1: The Tampa Bay Rays.
0: He's red hot right now.
1: Yes.
0: But he ain't going to beat Kyle Schwarber. It's just one more jab to the Cincinnati Reds in the first half of the season. He already came in here and hit two home runs at Great American Ballpark last week. Tonight, as the MLB leader in home runs at the break, Kyle Schwarber, one more final jab at the Reds. He will win the home run derby. That does it for us. Cincy 360. We are done. Chad Brendel is in next. Hope you have a great rest of your Monday. Thank you so much for listening to Cincy 360 on ESPN 1530, Cincinnati Sports Station.
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7: I'm Nick DeLuca. The NCAA facing another lawsuit challenging its new eligibility rules. 11 athletes, including Division I basketball standouts Cade Tyson and Brock Wisney. The NCAA recently completed a rule change that grants all athletes 5 years to compete, but did not grant athletes who exhausted their eligibility in 2025-26 an additional season. The University of Michigan's regents are expected to discuss an investigation into the culture of their athletic department on Thursday, with a decision on the future of athletic director Ward Manuel coming in the near future. UFC Conor McGregor will undergo surgery following his first round loss to Max Holloway at UFC 329. Plans to continue fighting post-recovery. Appeared to suffer an injury to his right knee in the opening seconds of the bout last Saturday, his first appearance in 5 years, but plans to honor the rest of his UFC contract.
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10: 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A cleanup continues of the accident along 74 westbound before New Haven. Two right lanes are blocked here. We've got a half-hour delay to 275. Roadwork on Norwood Lateral East, 75 to Reading continues. I'm Rick Schrepp with traffic.
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0: Mo Egger Show. Chad Brendel in for Mo Egger all week. Thank you for choosing me. Taryn, I went to pull my chair in closer to the microphone. I was a little farther to the right than normal and just smashed my knee into...
1: 10-day IL for Chad.
0: Oh, I'm going to have to miss the All-Star game this week, Taryn. Is this like the All-Star game? Can we just like pick somebody else to come in and cover for me this week? Is that not how that works?
1: That's exactly how that works. You just got to let whoever knows.
0: Yeah, I'll tough it out. I'm for you guys, for the listener, I'm going to play through the pain because guess what? Not only did Mo take off the entirety of All-Star Week, I believe down the hall, Lance also took off the entirity of All-Star Week.
1: So we got the B team.
0: Tony and Austin. You could argue, never mind. I'll be nice. Tony's probably listening. Hi, Tone. We know Austin's not listening. He's got a show to work on. That hurts, dog. Ouch. Anyhow, welcome in. It's gonna be an interesting week. We're still planning things out for the week, Taryn. I do have something special tomorrow. 4 to 5 o'clock in studio, the now retired Cincinnati media legend, Richard Skinner.
1: There we go.
0: Hopefully get to some stories. He can tell us about his hate for Carl Pickens. A lot of stuff. You know, Skinny made made a mark in this city behind the microphone and has moved on. He's done print. He's done radio. He's done TV. He's done internet. There's nobody that kind of exemplifies Cincinnati sports media better than Richard Skinner. So when I saw that he was retiring, which we'll ask him. I don't think this is it for him. I think Skinny's still got some gas in the tank. But for now, he's retiring. Tomorrow, though, he will be in studio for an hour. And we'll talk about his so far illustrious sports radio career. I will say this about Skinny, and we'll get to it more tomorrow. Nobody has been about the grind more than Skinny. There's times, Taryn, I'll call him and be like, hey, I'm in for Mo tomorrow, or text him, hey, I'm in for Mo tomorrow. What time can I get you? Well, I'm driving up to Springfield. I got to do the state high school baseball semifinals. That man has been in the media business in this town for 40 years. And he's still hitting the road up, 71 or 75 or wherever the heck, which way you get there, and doing high school baseball games. And he's been a great mentor to me. He's been a good friend. And I look forward to him popping in tomorrow from 4 to 5 to chat about himself. I know that that makes him uncomfortable, but that's okay. We're going to do that. That'll help us get through tomorrow, Taryn. The rest of the week. Well, I've got Taryn today, tomorrow, and Wednesday, and then Taryn is off at the end of the week. So Drew will be in for Taryn on Thursday and Friday. Maybe that's a good thing. Maybe mix it up a little bit on what is one of the roughest weeks of the year to do sports talk radio, especially when the team you cover, or the team we talk about the most in this town, stinks. And the Reds stink right now. Let's make no mistake about it. They lose 2 of 3 to the Cubs this weekend. A game yesterday that felt good for a while. And then they give up 4 runs in the 7th. And a 4-4 game becomes an 8-4 Cubs win. A lot of the, you know, the usual suspects. It's really frustrating that I know I lamented many years ago that the Reds had kind of become a beer league softball team. They were one of the true, like one of the first teams that really kind of leaned into the true three outcome situation. Strikeout, walk, home run. You battle. You do what you can to get on base, and then you hope somebody pops one over the wall and you get a 2-3 run home run. That hasn't been the deal with this team. Instead, they are a team that has one of the lowest batting averages in baseball. If not, I haven't checked today. But I know last week they were second to last in Major League Baseball and then last in Major League Baseball, depending on the day, in batting average. They stink in terms of getting hits. They're kind of middle of the road in drawing walks. So they don't get on base a great deal. They don't know how to situationally hit. They don't know how to move runners over. Case in point, the other night, they're in a one-run game, I think this was against the Phillies, in a one-run game against the Phillies last week, 1-0, bottom of the ninth, they get the first two runners on. First and second, no outs. Not only did they not score, they did not advance the runners. Strikeout, I think ground out. It's embarrassingly bad. Watching this team at the plate, the only thing they can do occasionally because of the ballpark is hit home runs. If that's going to be your style, then lean into that style. And instead, Nick Kroll and this organization leaned away from it. We're going to get shortstops. We're going to get guys that have great athleticism, but don't have a lot of power for a ballpark that you should be able to hit a lot of home runs, especially in the summer. That hasn't been the case. It's been a long time since this team had a 30 home run guy, a consistent 30 home run guy in the middle of the lineup. That's philosophy based. They'll probably get one in Sal Stewart this year. He's got 19 at the break. JJ Bleday with 16, Ellie De La Cruz with 15. Those are your three highest guys. Nobody else more than 15 home runs at the All-Star break for a team that, when you look at it on the field, relies an awfully lot on the home run to score because they don't get on base at a very high clip. They don't put the bat on the ball. They struggle to situationally hit. And they're not aggressive on the base pass. This is not the team that we saw 3 years ago when a lot of these guys were coming up that was insanely aggressive first to third, trying to score guys first to home, trying to advance runners, trying to steal, trying to be ultra aggressive to take advantage of how the roster was constructed. And instead, we sit at an All-Star break it's been a long time since I remember this much apathy in this fan base when we weren't talking about a rebuild. This is not supposed to be a rebuild. This is supposed to be the Reds competing. At the end of April, they were 9 games over .500. In May, June, and the first part of July, they are 18 games under. They are 9 games under .500 at the All-Star break. It's embarrassing. And there doesn't seem to be a plan to get out of this. And then what do? Major League Baseball draft on Saturday. First two picks, you guessed it, shortstop. College shortstops. Isn't isn't this running your head into the wall over and over again? Isn't this the definition of insanity? Doing the same thing over and over again and expecting different results? When's the last time this team had a good outfield? You think you're struggling to develop outfielders because all you do is continue to draft shortstops and just say, they can play outfield if we need them to. I just don't. I'm at a loss for the direction of this franchise. And you could see it coming. You could see it coming if this didn't work out. Ellie, McLean, Steer, Hunter Green, Lodolo. Like this core, Noel V. Marte, Christian Encarnacion Strand, who's gone. You could see from a mile away that if this didn't work out, there was big trouble on the horizon. We have reached the horizon. And now it feels like you're just looking over a sharp cliff into the jagged rocks below. Super fun. So we'll get into the Reds at the break. The frustration, the annoyance, the you name it. We'll get into the draft a little bit. I just don't understand it. I know they're going to say, well, it was the best person available. Well, maybe the guy one spot below. Maybe the guy two spots below the guy that you had on your draft board makes more sense because it's not continuing to do the same thing over and over again. Hey, maybe what we're doing, drafting all these shortstops, isn't necessarily working. Maybe we should try something else. Nope, first two picks, shortstop. And not necessarily young shortstops, college shortstops. I don't really understand it, but we'll talk about it. The other thing we're going to spend a lot of time on today, the ESPN quarterback rankings are out. Joe Burrow checks in at number 4. Right behind him, Lamar Jackson. Right ahead of him, number 3, Matthew Stafford. Number 2, Pat Mahomes. Number 1, Josh Allen. There's a lot to discuss with that top 5 because I think we're at a very interesting place when looking at that list. Mahomes is, you know, been the king of the hill for a long time. He finally drops down to number 2, in part probably because of the injury, in part because doesn't feel like they have a great group of skill players again in Kansas City. They've spent their money elsewhere and counted on Mahomes being able to elevate the roster around him, especially at wide receiver. Mahomes has got 3 Super Bowls. Stafford, 1. Allen, he's made great strides over the past 2 seasons, but he still gets to the playoffs. And the carriage turns back into a pumpkin a little bit. 2 interceptions, 2 fumbles in their loss to Denver last year in the divisional round. I question if you're going to take Mahomes down from that top spot, why is it not Stafford? Didn't Stafford play pretty much better than anybody in the NFL at quarterback last year? Who was better than Stafford last year? So I wonder why isn't he number 1? If we're going to unseat Patrick Mahomes, because I can't in good conscience. Am I wrong, Taryn? I can't in good conscience put Josh Allen over Pat Mahomes. Maybe I'm crazy. I don't see it. And then we'll get to the Joe Burrow side of this discussion. I think Joe has a ton of, when you're talking about executives and scouting departments and, you know, people that spend their time evaluating this stuff, there's a ton of respect for Joe Burrow. But he's played 6 seasons in the NFL. 3 of them have been cut short due to injury. In the 3 seasons he's been healthy, he's made the Super Bowl, made the AFC Championship game, and had what probably should have been an MVP season if the defense and the team around him didn't have as many issues as they had. But this is an important year for the Joe Burrow narrative. The front office went out and did everything they possibly could. Now it's going to be up to Joe. There's some interesting comments from the executives in this article. We'll spend a lot of time on that in hour number 2. We'll talk to Clay Snowden from Just Baseball in hour number 3. Try to make some sense of the Reds' draft philosophy, if there's any sense to be made of it. And anything else that pops up along the way, along with, is Ellie untouchable? And how much is your opinion on that influenced by who would be making the trade? Is Ellie safe because you don't want Nick Kroll making a franchise-altering decision like that? Fair point. So let's get to only one guest. It's in the 5 o'clock hour, so the phone lines will be open for most of the day. Give us a call, 513-749-1530. Let's take a break. We'll get right to it. Cincinnati's ESPN 1530.
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3: 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A cleanup continues of the accident along 74 westbound before New Haven. Two red lanes are blocked here. We've got a half-hour delay to 275. Road work on Norwood Lateral East 75 to Reading continues. I'm Rick Schrempf with traffic.
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0: if you're looking forward to watching Chase Burns tomorrow night in the All-Star game, I do have some bad news. He will not be participating. Went to Terry Francona, apparently, on a play Wednesday night. During his start, he tweaked his groin. And I guess the feeling is probably would have been fine to pitch in the All-Star game, but didn't want to risk it with the team, you know, needing him pretty badly in the second half. The team has won 79% of the games that Chase Burns has pitched in this year. They've won 40% of the games that under 40% of the games that Chase Burns hasn't started. Look at that. He's 11-2. He's 9 games over. And as a team, the Reds are 9 games under. And that's just the games he got a decision on. And without him on the hill starting the game, 18 games under. Just in, you know, team win loss from his record of 11-2. It's crazy how much he's already meant to this team. Now, do you maybe feel a little bit better about things? As Hunter Green looked like Hunter Green on Friday? Maybe. Maybe that's what you were hoping for when you saw Burns start to explode last year, is that you put him and Hunter Green at the top of your rotation and you've got legitimately two aces, or in reality, Burns has elevated himself to the number one spot just because he hasn't had as much inconsistency, I think, as Hunter has had. When Hunter's been great, Hunter's been amazing. But because of injury and because of some pitch inefficiency, that hasn't happened enough. Either because you can't get him out there because he's sidelined, or he's fighting, and we've seen this from a lot of other guys not named Chase Burns, fighting to get through 5 innings. 5 innings, 108 pitches, 5 innings, 94 pitches, 5 innings, 104 pitches, 4 2/3, whatever it is. This is a team that starting pitching was supposed to be the rock. Again, the Reds are going to be successful in 2026 because ... their starting pitching was outstanding. Their starting pitching was one of the better starting units in the National League, which also means they don't need as much from their bullpen. Because most every night, your starters are going out there and throwing you 6 innings. Throwing you 7 innings. And instead, it's been more like 4 2/3 on average. And now, instead of just saying, hey, bullpen, go get me 7, 8, 9. Go get me 9 outs. It's go get me 12 outs. Go get me 15 outs. And that's just not sustainable. So, yes, smart for Chase Burns to get a little extra rest. I know he's probably upset. I believe it said he was going to go to the All-Star game. He was going to go to Philly. He's going to hang around, you know, be part of the festivities, which is remarkable for a guy in only his second year of professional baseball. It was at Wake Forest 2 years ago. In only his second year of professional baseball, has made the ascension that Chase Burns has. But kudos to him for understanding that there's probably going to be a bunch of other All-Star games for him. He's going to have many, many more opportunities down the road. Let's take a break. MLB draft happened over the weekend. Let's hit on that when we get back. Cincinnati's ESPN 1530.
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2: 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Westbound 74 before New Haven Road, it's the right two lanes blocked from an accident. Traffic is stop and go from 275, right around a 25-minute delay at the moment. Also on northbound 75 at Glendale-Milford Road, there's an accident. That crash moved to the right shoulder. I'm Eddie Zellick with traffic.
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0: Welcome back, Cincinnati's ESPN 1530. Remember, everybody, Wu-Tang's for the kids. For the children, Taryn. Wu-Tang. Reds draft completed over the weekend. They do the thing you could have just listed whatever shortstops were on the board and picked out of one of those. And that was going to be Cincinnati's first round pick, unless there was a high school pitcher they couldn't pass up. It's their MO. They stuck to who they were. Second pick, also collegiate shortstop. Justin LeBron, out of the University of Alabama. Hit under 300 in the SEC this year, so he'll fit right in. Then they selected with their comp pick, Eric Becker, a shortstop from Virginia. Solid hitter. This one is more of a, if I had to guess, probably third base. Somewhere probably not shortstop, but he's a kid that can really hit, which has not been the MO of a lot of these shortstops that they've picked. Molavi Levu, I think is how you say that. Molavi Levu, a first baseman from UCLA. Had his best year in 2026, 18 homers in 59 games. Lefty, corner infielder, something there's not enough of in this organization right now. Tyner Horn, the round three pick, a right-handed pitcher out of Nebraska. Gotta love this. He began the season as a starter for Nebraska, demoted to the bullpen. He was 3-3 with a 4.03 ERA in 22 games, had 12 starts, 87 strikeouts, 26 walks, over 83 2/3 innings. That's going to be a question mark. Ethan Norby, the 4th-round pick, lefty out of East Carolina. Another pitcher. So college pitchers, they look like they've loaded up a little bit more in that area. But the shortstop thing is ultra frustrating because this hasn't worked. As an organization, this has been the philosophy for a while. It hasn't worked. This is not a team that is busting at the seams with the type of player that they need to win. Whatever that philosophy may be, the philosophy of drafting, quote unquote, the best athletes on the field by filling your organization up with shortstops, I don't hate it on the surface. But the execution that we've seen has been poor. It's been very poor. They've hit on Ellie. Matt McClain, on the verge of being a flop, unfortunately. Mainly because, man, there was so much excitement for Matt McClain 3 years ago. Short, compact swing, quick to the ball, drove the ball gap to gap. Maybe wasn't ever going to be a big-time home run hitter, but he was not a slap singles hitter. Line drive hitter. A lot of doubles. Like, just good, solid, fundamental, compact swing. Everything you kind of look for, I think, if you're a scout, trying to project guys up levels. And for whatever reason, that's gone. We're just now getting a look at Edwin Arroyo, so I don't want to be too harsh to judge there, but Noelvé Marte is not working out currently. another guy that can't seem to get out of that 200 range with his batting average, a little bit of power, but has not really been successful in that. Well, he's the most athletic guy on the field because he played shortstop. We can put him in right. We can put him in center. Clearly, that's not working. 1 of those reasons, I believe, is guess what? When you're teaching guys on the fly, we're going to teach you how to play. I know you've been in the infield your whole life. We need you in right. We're going to move you to right. Guess what they got to do? They got to learn how to play right field, which means they're not focused as much as they could be on swinging the bat. Instead, they're learning how to play the outfield. They're learning how to take angles. They're learning how to use the corners. They're learning how to hit cutoff men instead of being a cutoff man. They're yanking McLean's chain. Now they're talking about trying him in center field because they haven't been able to find a center fielder. And then you go into this draft in a franchise that doesn't have a lot of great outfield prospects. And their top 10 prospects in the Reds system right now, as per MLB.com, Hector Rodriguez is the only outfielder. 22 years old. It's in AAA. And for that matter, you've got all these shortstops that you've drafted and kind of decided to be the backbone of your organization. Steele Hall is their number two prospect. The number two prospect in the system right now for the Reds. Steele Hall, who's 18 in rookie ball and was drafted last year. That's their number two prospect. Their number two prospect is 3 years minimum away from the big leagues, maybe four. Edwin Arroyo had a ton of hype. It's the reason the Reds went and got him. He is 22 and just now getting to the bigs. Maybe Steele Hall's all that in a bag of chips. All that in a bag of Grippo's barbecue. But he's your number two prospect. And the ETA is 2029. How many guys are still going to be here in 2029? That's maybe your Ellie replacement. And he's still got to work his way all the way up through the minors at 18 years old. And now you go out and you get a couple more shortstops. The other guy that I think he probably ends up being more of a corner guy, more of a third baseman, Tyson Lewis. He's 20 years old. He's not expected to arrive until 2029. He's an A+. That's two of your top four prospects. Edwin Arroyo's third. You're going to be able to remove him from this list fairly soon because he's in the bigs. I just, the philosophy, the thought process is kind of crazy to me. And it's, I don't think baseball is like football. I think in football, in a large majority of the time, it is wise to just take the best available. Unless you've got a glaring need and there's a guy that, you know, maybe you're best available, you're drafting 10th. And this guy that you want or, you know, is graded out 8th on your board. But there's a position you really need and a guy you really like that's 12th or 13th. You go take that guy at 13. But for the most part in football, it's okay to just go, here's our board. We're sticking to it. I think it's probably a good idea in baseball, except for the fact that the Reds have been doing this for years. Loading up on shortstops, telling us over and over again that that position has the best value because that's where everybody puts their best athlete. Then why isn't it working? Then why are you a team that's still not great defensively? That can't hit? That relies on occasional power? That doesn't get on base? That fails at so many of the basic fundamental level things that you need for success in Major League Baseball? Hit a sack fly, get a runner over, get a guy home. Runner on second, less than two outs, hit the ball to the right side. Like the stuff, if you played baseball at any level above 12 years old, this is the stuff you get into right away. And I would expect if you got an organization full of shortstops, that you should have an organization that's fundamentally sound, but they're not. And then you watch these guys as they get moved around, become more and more increasingly inconsistent, unreliable. And then you go back out in the draft and you take two more shortstops with your first and second pick. Maybe these guys will end up being great players. Maybe. History says they won't. History says that the Reds don't get them top three, top five. And this is a case with anybody. This isn't, I'm not going to take an unfair shot at the Reds. I'll take plenty of shots at the Reds, but not an unfair shot at the Reds. Not all of the super prospects work out. But the hit rate on them's pretty dang good. At 18, you're just, okay, we're going to take a flyer on a low ceiling, maybe high floor, college shortstop that hit under 300 in his final season in college against SEC pitching. How long is it going to take that guy to figure it out and make his way through the minors? Doesn't make a whole lot of sense, does it? All right, that's going to wrap up hour number one. Phone lines are open. If you want to complain about the Reds, give us a call, 513-749-1530. The problem is, I don't think anybody cares anymore.
1: 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The fans are on All-Star break, too.
0: Fans are on All-Star break, so you know what we're going to do next, Taryn? We're going to talk Bengals in hour number two. We're going to get to a lot of Bengals in hour number two. The quarterback rankings from ESPN are out. Let's discuss. Cincinnati's ESPN 1530.
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3: 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Still keeping an eye on a crash westbound 74 right before New Haven Road that's blocking the right two lanes. Traffic stop and go back from 275. Northbound 75 at Glendale-Milford Road. There's also an accident that's off on the right shoulder. And slow traffic 75 from Norwood Lateral to Paddock. I'm Eddie Zellick with traffic.
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9: From the Wyoming Air Tempstar Weather Center, here's your forecast.
10: Plenty of sunshine out there today. Highs ended up in the mid-80s. It's a little sticky outside, though. Humidity's still part of this week's forecast. We're down to 68 tonight, and then tomorrow, more sunshine, high of 88. Wednesday, we're up to 90, and it looks like our heat index is going to get closer to almost 100 degrees, but really, there's no rain in the forecast this week. Some slight chances coming in over the weekend. I'm Jennifer Ketchmark for the Mo Edgar Show on ESPN 1530, Cincinnati Sports Station.
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9: I'm Nick DeLuca. ESPN's NFL Survey Series continues with quarterbacks, league executives, coaches, and scouts ranking the top 10 players at 11 positions. Bills QB Josh Allen leading the way at number one, with Joe Burrow and Lamar Jackson rounding out the top five. In that order, ESPN Radio's Evan Cohen disagrees.
10: There is no justification in my mind to put Joe Burrow above Lamar Jackson. Lamar Jackson is a more proven player in the NFL than Joe Burrow, and it's not close. I understand that Joe Burrow has been to a Super Bowl. I get it. He's got that over Lamar. He didn't win this Super Bowl. And Lamar has two MVPs. Could have won a third pretty easily with the season he had. And Lamar Jackson being below Joe Burrow is absurd.
9: Cohen on Unsportsmanlike. Elsewhere, surgery coming for Conor McGregor will have a procedure following his first round loss to Max Holloway at UFC 329. Plans to continue fighting post-recovery. The NCAA facing another lawsuit challenging its new eligibility rules. 11 athletes challenging that rule of 5 years to compete.
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13: 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Northbound 7175, three lanes blocked from an accident on the Brent Spence Bridge. Over an hour's worth of delays right now back from Kyle's Lane. Emergency crews just arriving to that scene of the accident on the bridge. Westbound 74, it's another crash blocking the right two lanes before New Haven Road. I'm Eddie Zelek with traffic.
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0: Hour number two, Cincinnati's ESPN 1530, The Mo Egger Show. I am obviously not Mo Egger. Chad Brendel, BearcatJournal.com, in for Mo all week. We got work to do this week, Taryn. This is not a fun week to talk about sports. Camp is not quite here yet, but it's nearing. It's nearing. So we will have a lot of NFL stuff to talk about this week. But it's thin. It's thin as we roll through July. And we're almost, I mean, load management season's about over, right, Taryn? There'll be another, like, don't they all, these guys will all get one more quick round of vacation right around Labor Day? Right before the season starts, get another couple days off. And then, you know, obviously for Mo's got the easy life, T. So once football season starts, he's on a 4-day work week.
1: Yeah, because the Bengals show on Friday.
0: Yeah, the Bengals show on Friday. Like, Mo doesn't have to take any days off really during the NFL season because he only works 4 days a week.
1: Do you have any days in August?
0: I have not been asked yet. I know the first week I'm in the Bahamas. I will be with the Cincinnati Bearcats as they the first couple exhibition games of the Jared Calhoun era happen in the Bahamas. So taking the crew down there, Bearcat Journal will be live on scene, giving analysis, providing content. And I might be able to find some time to hang out at the Grand Hyatt Bahamar Resort, Taryn. Although, it's going to be an expensive trip, brother. Let's play a guessing game real quick, Taryn. How much do you think chicken fingers and fries cost at the Bahamar Resort? The Grand Hyatt Resort. Just basic order of chicken fingers and fries.
1: I'm going to go about $27.
0: It's $25. How much do you think it would run for a 12-inch cheese pizza?
1: 12-inch, I'm going to go $24.
0: $36. For a 12-inch cheese pizza. Now, fortunately, Kelsey and Liz don't eat a whole lot. But I'm going to require quite a bit of that 12-inch pizza.
1: Yeah, they smoking dope over there.
0: It's very, very costly. Can't we go somewhere that's all inclusive?
1: Man.
0: You know, can't we find somewhere that, like, all the food and beverages are free? It's already pretty expensive to get to Bahamar. But that's okay. We're gonna tough it out, Taryn. We're gonna rise above and we're gonna suffer through 5-6 days in the Bahamas. I think it'll be okay. I think I'll survive. Hopefully. As I promised, hour number two, we're going to stay away from the Reds. Clay Snowden joins us in the 5 o'clock hour, 5:30. Get a little bit of his thoughts on the draft, his thoughts on where things are at for this franchise that is struggling, to put it mildly, right now. But there are big expectations down at Paycor Stadium for the 2026 season. The front office, coaching staff, the Brown family, everybody involved lived through last year, lived through, you go to the Super Bowl, you go to the AFC Championship game, and then you miss the playoffs for 3 years in a row. It's not good enough when you're in a window with one of the best quarterbacks in the NFL. If you listen to the previous show, they talked about these the ESPN rankings of quarterbacks quite a bit. This is the way that ESPN does this is they survey league executive coaches and scouts, and voters give their own top 10 players at a position. They compile the results, rank the candidates based on the number of top 10 votes. Composite averages and dozens of interviews with the results and film study from ESPN NFL analyst Matt Bowen, as well as ESPN Research. 70 voters submitted a ballot on at least one position, and in many of the cases, all positions. Additional voting and follow-up calls with those surveys contributed to placements. It's not a five-year projection or a career achievement award, but who are the best players right now? Right now. So they've already done running backs, cornerbacks, edge rushers, defensive tackles, tight ends, offensive tackles, interior offensive linemen. Today, quarterbacks. Shouldn't you just do quarterbacks either first or last, Taryn?
1: 1,000%.
0: Why are we doing quarterbacks like in the middle? We still got off-ball linebackers, wide receivers, and safeties to go. I don't know why quarterbacks are just kind of thrown in like it's every other position. It's not. We'll count them down from 10. With Caleb Williams of the Bears coming in at number 10. His highest ranking was 6th. Lowest ranking was unranked. He's ahead of Sam Darnold. He's ahead of Jordan Love. He's ahead of Jaden Daniels. They say all of those guys were very close for this last spot. Williams, I would guess, just on some of the playmaking he's shown, he had a very good year two after a rough year one. I think I probably would have Love in that spot. I guess if you're just doing right now, like Sam Darnold got his team pretty far. Last year, I think Sam Darnold did pretty good last year.
1: Pretty good.
0: I might have him in my top 10. Just saying. But Williams at 10, Jared Goff at 9. I think that's fine. I think Drake May at 8 is probably a little too high. He did make the Super Bowl. He obviously gets a ton of credit for that. He was not good in the playoffs, and they had a pretty weak schedule last year. And I think he did a great job taking advantage of that. But if we're not going to rank Darnold, May at 9, scratching my head a little bit. Justin Herbert at 7. I get it. The talent has always been the story with Herbert. He hasn't done anything. He hasn't done anything yet. But everybody loves the potential of Justin Herbert. So he's at 7. Dak Prescott at 6. Okay. I don't know. Taryn, I just don't ever know what to do with Prescott. Like, is he probably one of the best quarterbacks in the NFL? I guess so. But man, there just always feels like it's empty calories with Dak. And when the chips are on the table, Dak doesn't show up. Top 6? I guess the question becomes, who in that list behind him do you put above him? And I don't know that there's a good answer for that. I mean, I probably would have Sam Darnold above Dak. Isn't Sam Darnold just Dak Prescott with the Super Bowl?
1: Pretty much, yep. Although Dak's been doing it a little bit longer.
0: A little bit longer, yeah. Darnold had that the bumpy start to things, but I guess, and it, the thing is for me, Taryn, it said it's not a career achievement award. If we're just going off last year or what we expect this year, the last like small sample size, Sam Darnold's not right there, if not above Dak Prescott.
1: Yeah, he's above him. If we're going off of last year and what
0: we yeah, like, if this is a right now, a snapshot in time right now, what puts Prescott at six and Sam Darnold unranked with a ring?
1: The Cowboys logo.
0: Of course. That's why I just, again, I think I would put Prescott over Herbert, over May, maybe over Goff. I might have Goff higher a little bit, like one spot higher. I'd have Dak over Caleb Williams. So I get it. I just don't love it. Lamar at five.
1: Too low.
0: Probably, but are you putting him above Burrow right now? I don't think I am. I think I have Joe one spot ahead of Lamar because they both have injury issues. Lamar might be a little bit more dynamic because of what he can do in the run game, but I'd take Joe as a quarterback. Burrow four, Stafford three, Mahomes one or two, Josh Allen one. I get everybody loves Josh Allen. There is so much to love about Josh Allen. If we're doing right now, I can't put Josh Allen ahead of Matthew Stafford. I can't. Stafford's got a ring. Stafford had the best season in the NFL last year for a quarterback. And Stafford's team has to be, especially if Aaron Donald comes back, has to be the number one team in the NFL going into the season. Has to be. A lot of that is because Matt Stafford has been awesome. If I'm doing this and I'm not going to rank Mahomes first, I'm ranking Stafford first. And I know Tony and Austin, and I don't know Mo's take on this because he's off this week. I know they have Burrow number one. Because he hasn't played a complete season in half of his seasons in the NFL, I can't put Burrow number one. I can't do it because I don't have the confidence that I'm getting 17 from him. And if you don't get 17 from them, do the Bengals probably feel a lot better right now because they've got Flacco? Yeah, probably. But boy, at some point in time, Burrow has to show he can consistently make it through 17 games. Now, the last time he made it through 17 games, he was the best quarterback in the NFL. He just didn't get MVP because his team stunk, because his defense was a disaster. So I get that part. And I get the love for Josh Allen. But his lowest ranking here was four. If you ask straight up, you get Josh Allen or Joe Burrow, I believe I'm taking Burrow. It would be a really tough call. It was like arguing, DeBansa or Peterson. Like they're both going to be great. They're both going to be really, really, really good in the NBA. I like Peterson better, but I don't think you could go wrong with taking DeBansa. I like Burrow better. You obviously can't go wrong with taking Josh Allen. But Josh Allen continues to stumble when the lights are the brightest. I can't put that guy number one. Not over a guy in Mahomes that's won three Super Bowls, a guy in Stafford, who's got a ring and the best team in the NFL behind him this year, and Burrow, who's made it to a Super Bowl and another AFC championship.
1: But like you said, if it's just snapshot, we can't go off 4 or 3 years ago with Burrow.
0: I agree. That's why I can't put Burrow number one. I think I'd have Stafford number one. I think I'd stick with Mahomes number two.
1: But then you can't put him above Allen either, though.
0: I absolutely can put Burrow above Allen. Because Burrow has shown it.
1: Yes, 3 or 4 years ago.
0: Allen hasn't shown it ever.
1: Doesn't matter. If we're talking about a snapshot of this year.
0: But, Taryn, if you feel who do you feel more comfortable winning a big game? Who do you feel more comfortable winning a big game? Josh Allen or Joe Burrow?
1: I'm taking Burrow. But that's a snapshot off career. But based off this list, I'm going Allen.
0: I just can't. I can't. He hasn't shown that when the chips are down, he's worthy of being ahead of those three guys.
1: Right, but we haven't seen Burrow in those spotlights in what, 3 years? Like I said, 3 or 4 years.
0: Yeah, yeah. That's why I don't have him number one. That's why I've got him number three. Because I'm taking the two guys over him that I have more confidence that, you know, that they're going to get it done when it's time to get it done. I have no faith in Josh Allen. I'm none.
1: Then me personally, I'll take Lamar over Allen.
0: In my line of thinking, you'd have Lamar 4 and Allen 5.
1: I actually have Lamar 3 ahead of Burrow 2.
0: Okay. He's had a lot more success against Burrow than Burrow's had against him. Now, some of that is the Bengals' defense is doo-doo. What's your take? What's your top three, top five look like? I'd go Stafford, Mahomes, Burrow, Allen, Jackson. You could sway me on 4 and 5. I'm just not as big on Josh Allen as I probably should be. He's great until he's not. 2 interceptions, 2 fumbles against Denver. Remember the whole, like, Josh Allen doesn't turn it over anymore. Well, he did when the chips were down. I get why he's ranked number one. I just don't agree with it. Let's discuss. 513-749-1530. 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
3: 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Emergency crews on the scene of that crash right on the bridge. You can use eastbound 275 and northbound 471 as your detour until the all clear has been given. I'm Eddie Zellick with traffic.
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0: I think part of the problem here is, Taryn, like, I don't think this is consistent with what they say they're asking coaches to do. That it's all for, it's not a five-year projection or a career achievement award, but to answer a simple question, who are the best players right now? I don't know how you do that with Stafford at three. He was the best quarterback in the NFL. He's got the best team this year.
1: Correct. Reigning MVP, yeah.
0: That's not the number one guy? That's the number three guy?
1: And the guy who won the Super Bowl was not in the top 10 at all?
0: So, I think Mike's going to agree with me, Taryn. I think Mike's going to agree with me that he's got Matthew Stafford number one on this list.
1: Of course.
0: Mike?
2: Hi, Chad.
0: How you doing?
2: Hi, Taryn. All right, I got several. I got several things to get to. I wasn't planning on this, but I will hit you with this. Regarding this quarterback issue, excuse me. Mo and I agree that Greg Cosell is the single best, hands-down NFL analyst on the NFL. He's got the longest-running Sunday morning show on ESPN, and the guy knows everything more than anybody I've ever listened to as a nuts-and-bolts analyst of the NFL. Everybody's got the same problem with Burrow. Missed 16 games. Since 2023.
0: That's why I can't rank him higher.
2: Now, Josh Allen would have been a better quarterback. Okay, honest to God, Burrow's had Jamar Chase, the best receiver in the NFL for several years. That makes a big damn difference.
0: But that's not his. I'm not lowering him because he has a great player.
2: No, but it's helped him.
0: Sure.
2: Of course it has. Because Josh Allen has had garbage receivers. Who was that one guy they got? This guy. Well, I can't think of his name. Oh, he's really a great wide receiver.
1: You can say Allen has a better defense.
0: Is Joe Montana,
2: yeah.
0: Do we think less of Joe Montana because he had Jerry Rice?
2: No, but it sure as hell helps.
0: Sure.
2: Right?
0: Yeah, absolutely. But that's not. I'm not taking that away from Joe Burrow. When he goes out there this year, he's still going to have Jamar Chase.
2: Exactly.
0: So I can't talk about him without Jamar Chase until he's without Jamar Chase.
2: Yeah, but the point is the guys that have better receivers, it helps their chances to be a better quarterback.
0: But doesn't that mean I should also knock down Matthew Stafford because he's got Davante Adams and Puka Nacua? I'm not doing that. I'm putting Stafford number one.
2: Well, no, you don't have to knock them down. I'm just making, you can consider it a footnote. You know, I don't care how you rate these guys. Stafford, I mean, they're all pretty damn good.
0: Right, you're talking about the top five best quarterbacks in the world.
2: The one guy that I question the most is Lamar. But then again, if Andrews don't drop that pass year before last, they're in the bowl. So, you know,
0: yeah.
2: A lot of it has to do with these receivers. But anyway, when I was talking to Tony and all, man, you got to take Tony away for a half a day and wake him up when it comes to food.
0: It's not going to happen. It's not going
2: like
0: to happen.
2: Child. Oh, my God. I told him the best ranked hamburger in America, it's not Duke's.
0: It should be.
2: I love Duke's.
0: It should be.
2: But it's the Sacred Beast right down on Bond Street. And Jeff Ruby agrees. You know, I saw him on Triple D, and Jeff Ruby said, this is the best hamburger. Now, they've got several different ones. This is their upscale one. They've got two really great fine dining chefs. And if you call their menu up, you know, when you get off the air and take a look at it, actually, Austin was reading these dishes, these burgers on the air. Tony was going, no, I can't do that. It doesn't have American cheese on it. They had Gruyere cheese.
0: Yeah, Tony's not big on it. If he can't pronounce it, he's probably not going to eat it.
2: Tell him, Chad, he's missing the finer things in life.
0: Well, I mean, one of the things, like the bun there, is made by a longtime friend of mine, Blue Oven Bakery.
2: Yeah, and they are
0: Mark Frohmeyer.
2: That's cool. makes a big difference on a burger. It really does. Some of these brioche buns and stuff are so good. I could just eat the damn bun. To hell with anything.
0: How about this story?
2: That's how good they are.
0: He was Mark that owns Blue Oven Bakery. Mark was a social studies teacher in high school.
2: Mm-hmm.
0: And him and his wife just decided they were going to move out towards like Harrison, buy a farm, he built by hand the Blue Oven and started a bread company.
2: That is a great story. I love that.
0: Yeah. You love Mark and Sarah.
2: You're good, especially when it comes to Cincinnati. You got some good stuff going on there. No, you really do. How about my boy Nick got the best player in the rest of the world, Nikola Kucherova from Serbia, who dropped 37 on the USA in the U-17 FIBA game. This kid is special. Good job, Nick.
0: He looks awesome. He flat out looks awesome. He was, I mean, basically he took Serbia to the finals by himself and was the only reason they had a chance in that game.
2: Yeah, Nick did really, really well this year, Ted, on the NIL, on the portal, didn't he? Looks like he did, looking at them.
0: They should have a really good team. There's should be quite a few really, really good teams at the top of the sport this year. I think Illinois might be my favorite. I know did you see the kid that's going to Duke?
2: Yeah.
0: That played in the championship game. I mean, he's supposed to be generational. So it's going to be another really fun year of college basketball. I think there's five or six teams at the top that are going to be good. The interesting thing this year, Mike, I don't think any of them are Big 12 teams. Last year, you had 4 to 5 Big 12 teams you could argue were Final Four good. This year, I think there's maybe Arizona, and Houston's always, Kelvin's so good, but I don't think this Houston team's going to be a vintage Houston team. Like, I think Arizona's really, for me right now, my only bona fide Final Four contender in the Big 12 until you see the teams and they mesh better than maybe you thought they would, or this guy that you thought was going to be a bit player turns into a bona fide starter. But I think the Big 12 is going to be wide open this year.
2: I'm trying to stay away from the Reds here.
0: I don't want to talk about them.
2: I know Taryn hates it, and you've hated it for a while. And even Tony and Austin are at the point where, can we kind of talk about something?
0: Can we do something else, please?
2: Yeah, anything else. Yeah, let's talk about food or... Well, when they start talking about UFC, I just can't do UFC. I just can't do it.
0: By like Thursday, Mike, we're going to be... It might be all food the rest of the week.
2: That's a good one. Hey, this kid, the shortstop that came out of UCLA, my alma mater, I might add. This rookie shortstop that was number one pick, Rock Chalosky, going to the White Sox... He ain't even going to play minor league ball. He will be the starting shortstop next year for the White Sox. Why? Because the White Sox picked him because they need a shortstop, and they knew he was great, and they weren't going to try to make him an outfielder. How about that?
0: That's pretty crazy.
2: Yeah, well, the Reds would, Well, he could play center,
0: So. Yeah, we'll put him in left. Looks like a left fielder to us.
2: He might be a catcher. He might be a catcher. We turn him into a catcher. Because we're going to need a catcher. You know how that goes.
0: Well, and then when we run him into the ground and he can't do anything, we'll just make him a DH.
2: Yeah, that's it. Hey, here's my dark horse for tonight in the Home Run Derby. The rookie kid from the Royals, Gagliano. This guy can... There's a big controversy now around the Royals that they've ruined this guy and turned him into a singles hitter when his forte was hitting home runs like a maniac in high school and college. So that's my boy tonight, Gaglione from the Kansas City Royals. Put some money on that bad boy, Chad.
0: All right. I think Schwarber's going to hit a million home runs tonight.
2: A million. And listen, if the Rams don't have any injuries, there's no way they don't win the Super Bowl.
0: Well, they're going to have injuries. Nobody goes through the NFL season without injuries. They're going to have some.
2: Well, I know that. But not catastrophic is what I'm saying. Yeah. You know, Stafford goes down for the year, and the Carr goes down for the year. You know, one of the big, the heavyweights goes down for the year. But and then, the only Reg question I have, is there any point that we'll come to, Chad, where you think Francona will be held a little fire to his butt?
0: I think right now they're going to hide behind injuries. And we didn't ever have our team. And look how good Hunter was when he came back, and pair him with Chase Burns, and that changes our identity. And Ellie got hurt for a little while, and Sal was hurt for a little while, and whatever. They're going to lean into that, I think, with this year. I would be shocked, given what they have to hide behind. I would be shocked if they actually took accountability and owned it, because we learned that on Saturday when they went and just took two shortstops. Like, that was a plan that has been working.
2: Yeah. And see, I slipped into the Red Sox. I didn't even mean to do that. I'm sorry.
0: No, but you did it anyway. I'm sorry. Gee, thanks, Mike.
2: But I know. You're going to hang up. I know. But listen, my couple of Dodgers that are starting tonight weren't superstars. Max Muncy, they got him off the scrap heap from the A's in 2017. He is the starting third baseman. The center fielder, Andy Pajas, came up through the farm system. He's the starting center fielder. Shohei, we know what Shohei is. And Freddie, we know what Freddie is. But, yeah.
0: You know nobody cares about the Dodgers here.
2: Yeah, but you got to care about baseball, and you can't care about the Reds. So
0: that doesn't mean anybody has to care about the Dodgers.
2: No, but that was a 30-second blurb.
0: I got to get out of here, brother.
2: All right, thanks, man.
0: No problem. We'll talk soon. I'm here all week, so you get me all week.
2: I'll drive you nuts. Thanks,
0: all right,
2: buddy.
0: Thanks, Mike. See ya. All right, that's gonna do it. Let's take a break. Cincinnati's ESPN 1530.
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4: 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All lanes are blocked off northbound 7175 on the Brent Spence Bridge. That's due to an accident. Emergency crews there on scene. Use eastbound 275 and northbound 471 as an alternate. And westbound 74 before New Haven Road. Right, two lanes blocked from an accident. I'm Eddie Zellick with traffic.
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1: Shot callers, brawlers, who be dipping in the bins with the spoilers on the low from the Jake and the Taurus.
0: Taryn, did you see that internet sensation Freddie has returned to the internet?
2: No.
0: The German man that was traveling, documenting his trip around America for the World Cup, 2 weeks ago turned off his account. And today popped back up on social media, essentially saying he was not going to let the negativity and the toxicity of his journey of the comment section ruin what was otherwise a very positive event.
2: Why were they being negative?
0: Oh, they were trying to dox him, like trying to uncover his real identity. Grow up. Grow up. The man doesn't want his identity known. That's fine. I guess he had traveled to the United States before. So they were saying he was a phony because when he was in places like Ohio and Alabama that he had never been before, that he was acting like it was his first time because it was his first time. I guess he had been to like New York and Philly and Boston when he came over and hadn't seen anywhere else in America. People just being a-holes, essentially, in this guy's mentions. And I'm glad he took a little bit of time, got over that, because trust me, Taryn, maybe not to this level, but I know, I have experienced how bad people can be in the mentions. I just lash out instead of deactivating my account. You want some of me in my mentions? All right, come get some of me in my mentions. I've gotten better over the last couple years. But still, like, you want to put the gloves on? I'm going to put the gloves on. Too many people think because, you know, they're coming at somebody that's in the media that that person's not going to say anything. Sometimes things need to be said. But good for Freddie. I hope he enjoys the rest of his trip. Brenneman and Jones on baseball up next. Hour number three, right after that. The Mo Egger Show, Cincinnati's ESPN 1530.
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4: 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Northbound 7175, that earlier accident now cleared from the Brent Spence Bridge. Traffic able to get across the bridge again, but you're seeing delays over an hour back from 275 in Erlanger. Traffic also moving slow southbound 71 between Martin Luther King Drive and Fort Washington Way. I'm Eddie Zellick with traffic.
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0: swing, you hit a home run, then you continue to hit until you no longer hit one.
1: And oh, I like that.
0: That's in the first round, and that's also in the second round where they get 15 swings.
1: I didn't know those rules had been changed. Of course, I don't prepare for the show a lot of times, and you do. but you know what? I started thinking about it. That's very exciting. I like that if you hit a home run, the 20, you just keep going.
0: You keep going. You got to keep a run of home runs to keep it alive.
1: But you know what's important, that home run derby, and you know that is the pitcher. You
0: gotta, without a doubt.
1: And people don't really understand this, but you got to throw a light ball and right down the Drano every time.
0: But the thing I like about that is that the kids that are involved in the derby, the players, yeah. You know, all of them do one thing. They pick. Each one of them picks who's going to pitch to them in the derby.
1: And it goes back to Todd Frazier. Was it his brother or was it his dad?
0: It was his brother.
1: That was so cool.
0: It was unreal.
1: That was the best.
0: He might, if they had a Hall of Fame for batting practice pitchers in the home run derby, his brother would be on the first team.
1: He threw it right there. Todd just mashed it. It
0: was very talking nice. About the home run derby and the new rules they'll be operating tonight, and we'll have more in a moment.
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0: I'm a big fan of the home run derby, and I agree with you. I love the new rules that have been implemented. One other rule that in the event that there's any tiebreaker in any round, the guy who hit the longest home run gets a nod.
1: I like that, too.
0: Yeah, they've done a good job with this, I think.
1: Do they have all the players that need to be there? Like Vlad Guerrero, I don't think he's going to be in it. He can really launch.
0: Too. I don't think that they've done a real good job. And I think that based on the fact that I think guys have a choice. I'm offering you a chance to work in the home run derby. And if you say, no, I want the time off. If you're not a part of an all-star team to begin with.
1: Who do you like to win this?
0: Oh, I don't know.
1: I do.
0: Think sometimes you do.
1: Oh, is Schwarber in it?
0: I don't think so.
1: Well, how can he not be in it?
0: I may be wrong. He's got to be on the National League team. Yeah. That'd be a hands-down pick.
1: But you get in that groove, and
0: right.
1: You start smacking them. Bryce Harper's done it. Bryce Harper's dad threw BP.
0: That's exactly
1: him.
0: Right.
1: So that was very neat.
0: So that's tonight, the Home Run Derby in Philadelphia. It should be a dandy to watch. It's not on ESPN. It's going to be streamed on Netflix. So if you don't have it, sign up before tonight.
1: Now, do you have Netflix?
0: I have everything.
1: That's 1995.
0: I have everything.
1: Well, you're on a fixed income. We've gone over this,
0: I know,
1: this,
0: but
1: Marty.
0: She and I sometimes eat a can of beans for dinner or something like that.
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2: I'm Nick DeLuca. All-Star break underway in baseball. Festivities getting going in Philadelphia. Home Run Derby coming tonight with a new format. 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Lineups for tomorrow's game are in. Kyle Schwarber will lead off for the NL in his home ballpark as the replacement for Dodgers star Shohei Ohtani managing a knee injury. In the AL, Tigers outfielder Riley Green and Yankees stars Ben Rice and Cody Bellinger in as replacements as well. Green replacing Byron Buxton, Rice in for Nick Kurtz, Bellinger in place of teammate Aaron Judge, Phillies lefty Christopher Sanchez and Blue Jays righty Dylan Cease announced as the All-Star Game starters yesterday. Elsewhere in the UFC, surgery coming for Conor McGregor will have a procedure following his first-round loss to Max Holloway at UFC 329. Plans to continue fighting post-recovery appeared to suffer the injury in his right knee in the opening seconds, first appearance in 5 years back in the loss on Saturday.
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4: 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Traffic is slow due to an earlier accident northbound 7175 between Turfway and the Brent Spence Bridge. It's up to a 45-minute slowdown. More slow traffic on southbound 75 between the Western Hills Viaduct and Fort Washington Way. That is a 5-minute delay. I'm Eddie Zellick with traffic.
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0: Mo's off. I'm here all week. All week. Thank you for choosing me. Terry, we got a couple things to get to here. And look, this is, I know we talk a lot of food. I try to keep it sports as much as possible when I'm in. But on a week like this, there's going to be things. Okay? There's going to be things. Did you listen? Were you privy to Austin and Tony talking about Burger Week this week? I know Mike mentioned it a little bit, Taryn.
1: I didn't hear their discussion. I know it's Burger Week for sure.
0: So it's Burger Week. The best burger in Cincinnati right now, many believe, is at the Sacred Beast Diner. Tony, I guess their main one is the Dirty French Burger. It's a burger with Gruyere cheese, caramelized onion, au poivre sauce, and Mornay sauce. And it's supposed it's just two different sauces. You would probably like both of them. But they have just like a regular, like a burger and a double. Blue Oven Bakery bun, which I mentioned. I'm always going to lean towards Blue Oven Bakery products because I'm a friend of the owner. They also, Taryn, Blue Oven Bakery, are you an English muffin fan?
1: No.
0: Okay, I'm not really either. But breakfast sandwiches on the English muffins from Blue Oven Bakery are a 12 out of 10. They don't taste anything really like the English muffins you get from a certain fast food place or the grocery store. They're awesome. But I'm thinking, and I would love to have done this on Thursday because it's their Thursday special where you get cheeseburger and fries and a drink for $15. But that's not the case tomorrow. And you're not here on Thursday. But what do you say we try Sacred Beast and then we can one up Tony, who eats like, I would imagine his children eat better than him. I have to believe that's true. It's supposed to be a great burger. Now, it's the only problem we have, Taryn, is that it's in OTR. And those burgers can dry out a little bit by the time we get them here to the mothership. But if it's the best burger in the city, it should probably hold, right?
1: You would think.
0: So maybe tomorrow we look at getting the Sacred Beast. And then when I talk to Tony and Austin for quick hits tomorrow, we can tell them, I assume, how great it was. Now, here's the part, Taryn. For a single, it's $15.95. For a double, it's $17.95. For $2 more, you have to get the extra patty, right?
1: It's only $2 more.
0: Yeah. I mean, au poivre sauce, Taryn. It's like a creamy pan sauce. It's it's peppery. They use it a lot on like steak. It's like very coarsely cracked peppercorns. And they make it basically from like what's left in the pan of the burger. And oftentimes it includes cognac and heavy cream.
1: Oh, cognac.
0: I was supposed to ask you about this yesterday. We went to Knockback Nats yesterday, Liz and I, for dinner. And Liz was looking at their menu online, and one of the things on their menu, Taryn, I've never seen it before. We talked to some people, boots on the ground, when we were there. I don't know that this has ever been ordered at Knockback Nats. They have a Hennessy margarita.
1: Fire.
0: Fire?
1: Fire.
0: Really?
1: I usually do like a strawberry Hennessy margarita, but a regular Hennessy margarita is still fire.
0: Okay. Liz was of the belief that no black person has ever had a Hennessy margarita.
1: No, that's a staple.
0: Okay. We asked somebody that worked there that happened to be of an African-American persuasion, and he was unfamiliar with it even being on the menu. So Taryn's in on the Hennessy margarita. Okay. And then a Mornay sauce, Taryn, is like, do you know what a bechamel is?
1: See, all this stuff you're naming, like, just bring it to me and try it. Don't even tell me.
0: A bechamel is like what you would make, like when you make like really good mac and cheese, you make a bechamel and then you put cheese, like it's you know, like a roux, butter and flour. And then you put milk or heavy cream or whatever in it. That's a bechamel. And then when you put cheese in it, it's a Mornay sauce. So it's basically a burger with caramelized onions and like a cognac sauce and a cheese sauce.
1: I'd give it a shot.
0: No, Mike says it's mayo and mustard. That's the Dijonnaise, Mike. The Dijonnaise. Mike's texting me. Mike, you got it. You're not going to be able to correct me on food. The Dijonnaise sauce is what they put on their regular burgers. On the Dirty French, it's the au poivre sauce, which is a cognac sauce from the pan drippings, and a Mornay sauce, which is a bechamel with cheese. Would you try single burger, Gruyere cheese, caramelized onions, the cognac sauce, and the cheese sauce? Or would you just go regular burger?
1: Like if you send me this menu like you would normally do, say, hey, this is what we're doing, I probably wouldn't look at it.
0: Okay.
1: But if you just brought it to me, like, hey, try this, I would try it.
0: Okay.
1: But if you send me the menu, gave me my option, I would not pick that.
0: Okay. That's fair. But I had to get your opinion on the Hennessy margarita. So you're in on the Hennessy margarita.
1: Yes.
0: Okay.
1: Strawberry Hennessy margarita specifically, but I could do a regular Hennessy margarita as well.
0: Okay. Conor McGregor last night. Did you see? So Conor McGregor has a fight last night. 1 second into the fight, he goes to plant on his knee. His knee, quote unquote, buckles. That's it for Conor McGregor.
1: The easiest bet I've ever won.
0: Did you see the Mel Gibson clip?
1: No.
0: So Mel Gibson is hanging out with, oh gosh, his name escapes me right now. The dude from Wedding Crashers. Vince Vaughn. Mel Gibson and Vince Vaughn are standing there before the fight. And Mel Gibson's like, his knee's bad. And Vince Vaughn's like, what? He's like, yeah, his knee's bad. Like, he's not going to be able to fight. His knee's bad. And Vince Vaughn's totally like, I don't believe you, dude. And then they come out, and 1 second later, his knee's bad. You think this happened before the fight? Because I believe 96% of the money was on Conor McGregor. If 96% of the money was on the other guy, I don't even know the other guy's name.
1: Max Holloway.
0: If 96% of the money was on Max Holloway and they knew McGregor's knee was bad, Vegas would have shut that bad boy down, right?
1: 1,000%. Glad I was part of the 4%.
0: What were the, did you get good odds?
1: It was, it was like minus 235.
0: Okay. How does this sound to you, Taryn? Hash browns, roasted chicken, neck bone gravy, that Mornay sauce, the cheese sauce, and sunny side up egg.
1: On a burger?
0: No, it's just breakfast. It's a breakfast dish.
1: Oh, breakfast. Yeah. Give me that.
0: That sounds pretty good, doesn't it? Is it like a chicken breast? Is it like a whole roasted chicken? Kind of, it's only $15.95, so I guess it's just a piece of chicken.
1: That's had the sacred beast too?
0: Yeah. bread pudding, French toast. Ooh. I bet that's gas. Chili crunch chicken nuggets. It's like an Asian take on chicken nuggets. Have you ever had chili crisp? People put it in there like ramen.
1: No.
0: It's good. Spicy. Got a little garlic in it. They got a chicken schnitzel with Diablo sauce and Parmesan. So just like a pounded out chicken patty or chicken breast with Diablo sauce and Parmesan. This place sounds pretty good. I've never eaten here. A blackened mahi Reuben. I don't like Reubens. I love blackened mahi. Blackened mahi's awesome. I don't know if I'd put it on a Reuben with sauerkraut, Swiss cheese, and rye bread. That does not sound like it's up my alley. All right, here's the other thing we're going to get to, Taryn. You brought this up. Home run derby. Tonight's the home run derby. Home run derby or three-point shootout. Home run derby or three-point shootout. If it was home run derby or dunk contest, I think I would take dunk contest. Now, this particular home run derby, you've got Schwarber in it. You've got Harper in it. But there's no real other, like, superstar names. Jordan Walker, Ben Rice, Murakami from the White Sox, Caglione from Kansas City, Junior Caminero from Tampa Bay, Wilson Contreras from Boston. This particular home run derby, let me know what the three-point field is. I might take the three-point shootout. But when the home run derby, it's like the dunk contest, but the dunk contest hasn't really been star-studded in, what, 20 years?
1: Correct. But for me personally, that doesn't matter as long as the dunks are good.
0: I agree. That's why I would still take the dunk contest. Like, of those three things, I would take the dunk contest number one, because at least, like, you can go and find some dudes in the NBA that are just sick dunkers and put them in the dunk contest. The home run derby, one, it's not on ESPN. It's on Netflix.
1: Boo.
0: So I'm not a fan of that. I'll probably have it on while we're doing the BCJ podcast tonight. If you're a UC fan, BCJ podcast.
1: And how dare MLB go up against Monday Night Raw?
0: Right.
1: Both on Netflix.
0: Right. But I think I would still take the home run derby over the three-point shootout just because there's an element to, like, a guy hitting a 480-foot bomb. You know what I mean? Like, if you make a bunch of three-pointers, you made a bunch of three-pointers. They're all from the same distance. There's nothing really more remarkable than the other thing unless you go on a run and hit, like, you know, 12, 30. You run through a couple racks and don't miss. But the majestic nature of just somebody destroying a baseball still holds a place in my heart, I guess. But that's it's close. It's close. But I think I'd still go home run derby, but not by a wide margin. And I would take the dunk contest over both pretty easily. You'd go dunk contest, three-point shootout, then home run derby?
1: Yes.
0: But what's you're not a home run derby guy? You don't dig the long ball?
1: No, I enjoy it. Maybe it's just, like I said, the new rules and everything that they put into place over the years.
0: I do like 10 pitches. You get 10 pitches, that's it. Or not, like, you get 10 outs. That's what it was. You get 10 outs. Hit as many home runs as you can before you get to your 10th out.
1: Like, I would, like I want to see a guy, if I say you can't do it now, but I want to see a guy, like, back when Josh Hamilton hit 32 home runs.
0: I agree.
1: Because now it's timed.
0: I think they get 20 swings now.
1: So, yeah, that's stupid. No. Just 10 outs and keep swinging.
0: See, Mike is texting me still, Taryn. Mike is he's doing this thing that he did during the NBA draft, right? When I gave him my opinion, he asked for my opinion. I gave it to him. Or no, it was the finals. When I said you had to get De'Aaron Fox out and play Harper. And he said, well, people on TV disagree with that, so they're right and you're wrong. Now he's telling me that he's going with Guy Fieri's opinion over mine. I don't have an opinion yet on Sacred Beast, Mike. I haven't had it. But the Dijonnaise is the sauce that they use on the burger. The au poivre sauce and the Mornay sauce are two different things. I'll get Guy's number. I'll call Guy up. I know a guy that knows Guy. And he can confirm. I'm sure it's great. We're probably going to eat there tomorrow. I'll tell you what I think at 3 o'clock. Because we don't have a whole lot else to talk about. Now we're going to take a break. When we come back, we'll talk about something that might or might not be sports related. And then we'll talk to Clay Snowden. And then we'll go home for the day. Some Allegra show, Cincinnati's ESPN 1530.
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3: 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There is one new accident, and that's on Salem Road. Traffic right now being directed around the area between Burney Lane and Beachmont Avenue, so find an alternate route if possible. Eastbound 275, a 20-minute delay between 7175 and the AA Highway. I'm Eddie Zellick with traffic.
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1: People rest in peace, Plug 2. It's just me, myself, and I.
2: So the Reds have Hunter Green back. He was awesome on Friday. Got the Reds their only win in the series. But then you get Nick Lodolo once again exiting with a blister over the weekend. And the Reds today have placed Lodolo on the injured list with the recurring blister issue. Short term, probably means you're not going to be able to trade Lodolo. I don't know who is going to risk that to add Nick Lodolo to their starting rotation for the stretch run with the fear that at any given moment, the blister reoccurs and he's out for weeks. Long term, I don't know internally how there's any belief in Nick Lodolo as anything more than maybe a fourth starter. Maybe not even that. This is not going away. Whatever they've tried, whatever they're doing is obviously not working. You can't count on Nick Lodolo. And that's unfortunate. I think Nick Lodolo's got a lot of talent. I think if he could ever stay in the rotation long enough to really get in a groove and start to develop some longevity, he could be a really solid number three or a back end number two in a quality playoff team rotation. But because the blister is not going away, this is very clearly either he's going to have to probably eliminate his best pitch, the slider, or he's just going to have to deal with the fact that nothing they're doing is working. That's unfortunate. But it's reality, and you get Hunter Green back. Now Nick Lodolo is out. And that's kind of been 2026 in a nutshell for the Cincinnati Reds. Let's take a break. Clay Snowden, Just Baseball, when we return, Cincinnati's ESPN 1530.
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4: 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Southbound 71 before Reading Road, there's a new accident. That crash moved off onto the left shoulder. Use caution as you head through there, though. Salem Road, also an accident. Right now, crews are directing traffic around the area between Bernie Lane and Beachmont Avenue. I'm Eddie Zellick with traffic.
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0: Rolling right along, hour number three, the Mo Egger Show, Cincinnati's ESPN 1530. Fresh out the gate again, time to raise the stakes again. Is this you, Clay? Like, is this Clay's calling his shot here?
1: That's right.
0: Love it. Love it. It's a good one. How you been, buddy? Congratulations on the birth of your first child and your Thank subsequent you. Time off. Did you, how was time off? Did you, what were you on third shift? Like, what role did you play in your paternity leave?
1: I took 2 weeks off, and my role was to do everything that my wife couldn't do so that she could do the feeding. You know what I mean? I'm doing dishes, laundry, cleaning, whole nine yards, shopping, all those things.
0: Were you ever, like, did you get the 3 a.m. shift if the baby woke up, or did you get lucky and get a sleeper?
1: My wife woke up in the middle of the night because she's the one that, the only one that can feed, right?
0: Well, they have a pump. You can pump, Clay. You can pump.
1: Not, you know, all of these, it's too complicated to get into, but apparently you're not supposed to, and this and that, and I don't know. I just listen to her and I sleep.
0: I would say we pumped with Kelsey and it turned out fine, but she's a pain in my rear end. So I don't know about that one. Anywho. All
1: just
0: right.
1: Like the Reds.
0: I'm baby's doing well. Everything's good. Wife is doing well. Things are good at the Snowden household.
1: Everything's perfect. Couldn't be better.
0: Love it. Love it. You'll have so much enjoyment out of this next phase of life until you get to about where I'm at now. Mine starts driving in like 14 days, Clay.
1: Oh, that's terrifying. Absolutely terrifying.
0: 14 days, mine starts driving. So, yeah.
1: Good luck.
0: Thanks. Appreciate that. let's talk some Reds. Let's start with the draft. Should I be angry that they took shortstops with their first two picks in Justin LeBron and Eric Becker?
1: You know, I truly don't know, because a lot of people outside of the Reds organization don't think, a lot of teams outside the Reds organization go a similar route where they draft shortstops and they move off of the position. I don't think it's as abnormal. I will say the Reds doing it as often as they have done it is a little strange, but other teams do this as well. I think a lot of people are zoned into the Reds only. I'm not a huge draft person because I don't want to get upset or excited about somebody that's, you know, 4 years away from playing.
0: Yeah, that's kind of the hard part, is this is always kind of a long way off, but it just feels like there's no way they every year they say it's not by design. We take the best player available at every pick. Somehow it just lines up every year that you take like five middle infielders. Come on. I can't buy that.
1: I also think the strange part is best available works if you're willing to trade those players.
0: Sure.
1: When push comes to shove, and the Reds just haven't been. So it's hard to say continue to take the best player and then you can trade them if need be, because the Reds have not proven a willingness to do so.
0: I'm going to get into this a little bit more as the week goes on. So I'm interested in you being my starting point for this question. How open would you be to trading Ellie? And how much is that opinion impacted by the fact that it's Nick Kroll and the current group that would be making that decision? And if it did come to fruition, would be, you know, responsible for what they get in return?
1: I do not want to trade him at all.
0: I don't want to trade him.
1: I'll rephrase. The Reds should not trade Ellie De La Cruz right now.
0: Okay.
1: It's so difficult when you have that much control, 3 years of control for a player of his caliber to ever get value back that matches. It's just so hard to find another team willing to give up as much as they should in order to get Ellie. It's also just the optics of it at this point in time are absolutely miserable. And the Reds, I truly don't think the Reds can afford to do something of that nature right now with the current state of the fan base. I legitimately think, myself included, people would just turn away and have the final excuse of, I'm just done with this, you know? Yeah. And I know people have said, oh, well, it's happened before. 2026, it's never been easier to follow whatever team you want. You don't have to rely on a local newspaper. I can watch every single Seattle Mariners game and follow all of it, the podcast, everything on my phone. So there is not an excuse like there was 50 years ago, right? It's easy for kids to grow up and just choose a different team and be able to follow it. So I really do think that the Reds are in a position where they could lose part of their fan base.
0: How do you balance that with the concern of looking down on the farm? This is not a great farm system right now. I know, you know, you've expressed some optimism about some guys at the younger levels. Those guys are also probably 3-4 years away from the major leagues. It feels like they need an influx of talent into the minor leagues. It does not feel like Spencer Steer and, you know, Andrew Abbott even, or Brady Singer or J.J. Sure. Bleda are going to restock the minor leagues.
1: I actually think the farm system's bad. There's a handful of players that are interesting, but even the ones I'm interested in, I don't think are high probability major leaguers. I think the farm system's bad, and they're going to have to improve it through trades because they are not drafting well enough and they're certainly not developing well enough. And of course you say, okay, well, you just said you wouldn't trade the one guy who would do it. And again, that just comes down to optics. Like, I think that is such
0: a
1: PR move at that point. But yeah, you have to trade these other guys. They're in a catch 22 where they're bad. The farm system's bad. The draft hasn't, in the later rounds, hasn't produced much for them, but they still have a Ellie, Sal, Hunter Green, and Chase Burns core that can be here for the next 3+ years. So it's not a complete punt type of situation, and they're going to have to do something that I think rarely works in sports, which is a retool, right? Everyone wants to use this term where you trade certain players, but you keep others. Like, will it work? No. Is anything they've been doing the past 30 years worked? No. So I don't really know where the standard is from here on out, but it's time for a change in the front office because what has been going on is just horrible. And I'm worried about the deadline under Kroll this season.
0: Do you stand pat as much as possible at starting pitcher? Because that was supposed to be the rock of this team going into the year. You start the season with Hunter Green out. Abbott started slow. Lodolo had blisters. That's never going away. I don't know what you do with Nick Lodolo. Because I don't know that I'd give the Reds a bucket of batting practice balls and a pouch of big league chew for Nick Lodolo right now.
1: He's a tough one. He is talented. I actually think his trade value is better than what people would expect. I just don't know why these blisters keep coming up and if it's something that they're doing that you would be able to correct this, I would think. It's very odd, but I think that you have to keep this starting rotation together for the most part. Like, if you want to trade Brady Singer, so be it. I don't care about that. If you want to trade Lodolo, fine. But Green and Abbott and Burns are the ones you have to keep together. The issue is, you're going to have to add from the outside. Chase Petty is not a very good pitcher, and he's probably going to be in the bullpen long term. I don't really think Rhett Lauder ever had a high ceiling. I thought he could be a back-end arm and a decent one at that, but I don't picture him as a high-ceiling guy. I don't think you really sign free agent pitchers to Cincinnati either. So you're either going to have to do it via trade, or you're going to have to get the second-rate guys on the market. So really, no matter what they do, Chad, I just think this team and organization is in a terrible spot.
0: What do you do? I mean, you're just playing out the string? Like, this is the frustrating part is now you still got, it's not half the season anymore. It's more, you know, closer to like 40% of the season left. But right. There's literally nothing left for this. They're not getting back in contention. They're not clawing their way back into the wild card race. And what the heck do you do from here for the rest of July, August, and September?
1: This season is done, in my opinion. I don't think that you should overcorrect, though. I don't think that you need to completely say next year's out as well.
0: Yeah.
1: And it mostly has more to do with you've spent the past 6 years or so building this up and trading and developing and all this stuff. Like, if the first sign of it's not going our way is a teardown, like, how could you sell anyone on following this team going forward? Last year they made the playoffs. They did not deserve it. This year's not gone as planned. I don't think that should mean, oh, let's start it all over again, because there's legitimately no reason anyone should follow the Reds if that's how they're going to act. They have to try to do better next year, and they have to try to improve. And I think the first move is replacing the front office and giving those next people an opportunity to see if they can turn it around. And it does happen. Look at the White Sox. Look at the Marlins.
0: But the philosophy has to change, right? It's not just fire somebody and promote the guy below him. They need a complete gut of the front office.
1: Absolutely. Absolutely. Hiring from within will just extend what's been disappointment for my entire life.
0: It's crazy. Clay, do you know I touched the World Series trophy at the parade?
1: I do know that.
0: When I was a child.
1: You probably had hair back then too, right?
0: I mean, I have great hair. I just don't like dealing with it, so I shave it.
1: I'm going bald, so I'm trying to find someone else going bald.
0: No, I get it, but this is choice by me. I just don't like messing with a lot of hair. I'm curious as to your thought on this. Probably the last question I get to you this time around. Maybe I'll bring you back late in the week to talk about other stuff because it's the All-Star break. But did they screw up by not having enough veteran leadership around that clubhouse when these guys all came up from the minors? Because remember, we were told Jonathan India, great leader. Tyler Stevenson, great leader. Maybe, but they were in like their third year in Major League Baseball.
1: I don't know. It's a fair question, and I think that it's really team-to-team dependent. And with this specific team, maybe so. You know, I don't know if it's different if Tito was the manager there and you have more of that type of veteran. There was a lot of new with that team, but in terms of importance or in terms of like what to blame, that would be medium to low on my list. I just think it comes down to talent more often than not.
0: Yeah, it's so infuriating, Clay. Well, Clay, I appreciate you joining me, and get back to being daddy and spending some time with that little one. Because you need to enjoy every minute you can until they start moving.
1: That's right. That's right. Thanks again.
0: Appreciate you, brother. Thank you. Clay Snowden, Just Baseball. Clay_Snow on social media. It's going to do it for day one. Terrence, Sacred Beast opens on Wednesday. So it's going to be Wednesday for the Sacred Beast.
2: Do Wednesday.
0: All right. That's going to do it for us. We'll see you tomorrow. I'm Chad Brendel. This is the Mo Egger Show. Right here on Cincinnati's ESPN 1530.

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12: 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They'll round out the order tonight. Wilson Contreras, Jordan Walker, Jack Caglione, Munetaka Murakami, Ben Rice Jr., Caminero, the first 6. 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Elsewhere, the NCAA facing another lawsuit challenging its new eligibility rules. The NCAA making a change, granting athletes 5 years to compete, but not an additional season for athletes who exhaust.

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7: In 2005, investigators in Palm Beach, Florida began uncovering a dark secret.
8: A lot of girls knew about it and a lot of girls were doing it.
9: If anybody asks if you're over the age of 18, just go ahead and go with it.
7: There was a wealthy man in Palm Beach who was offering young girls a way to make money. That man was Jeffrey Epstein, and he had set up a system designed to bring him underage girls. Local police and the federal government would investigate and, by their count, find dozens of victims. Epstein would become one of the world's most infamous predators, a man who could have faced decades in prison, but served just 13 months in his own wing of a county jail.
10: Why would you cut this deal with Jeffrey Epstein?
7: Epstein's abuse would span years and cross state lines.
11: New York, Palm Beach, New Mexico, Paris, Virgin Islands, and each one of those residences is an alleged crime scene.
7: I'm ABC's Mark Remillard, and with a team of journalists from the ABC News Investigative Unit, we've traveled around the country to look at Jeffrey Epstein and the allegations of his horrifying abuse, to hear from the girls who suffered it, who are now women fighting to recover from it. 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